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0: or for mobile devices. That's four Addy Trophies. The Addies is an award program for anything related to advertising, from posters to movie trailers. After Western, Nathan already has a job lined up in the advertising industry thanks to winning those awards. Congratulations to Nathan Christner on his Addy Awards. And this good news.
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Two tickets to paradise. I'm Scott Less. You won't need a ticket to check out some amazing hot rods this Sunday. 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

0: 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Phil Collins in the air tonight as KISM invites you to the 15th annual Vietnam Veterans of America Car Show Sunday at the Barclay Village Green in Bellingham from 10 to 3. 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At the end of the month, expect a ton of adrenaline and Brad and John in Port Angeles. Details next, KISM.
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2: The Chuckanut 50K, one of the Pacific Northwest's iconic trail ultra marathons, once again demonstrated that its community of runners is as committed to the trails as they are to racing them. 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That all goes towards investing in outdoor spaces and the organizations that work to maintain and protect them. Thanks to all the runners out there for creating this good news.
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0: 92.9 KISM, Joan Jett, and I Love Rock and Roll. As KISM will be on location at Extreme Sports Park in Port Angeles July 25th, the American Sprint Boat Races. Brad John will be hosting the event from the racetrack all day. Another chance to sign up for the 92 days of summer. Don't miss the exciting sprint boat races packed with speeds that are unbelievable. Rocket fast acceleration and quick turns that'll make your head spin. And a chance for you to be a VIP starting your day with Brad and John again tomorrow morning. American Sprint Boat Races return to Extreme Sports Park July 25th in PA with 92.9 KISM. Linden will give you a chance to become an instant finalist for the 92 days of summer. Those details are next on KISM.
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102.9 KISM. My name is Charlie Steele. Welcome to Tuesday night. Glad to have you guys hanging out. Got 38 Special on the way. Right now, a song with a killer bass line and a great use of the talk box. Eagles, Those Shoes, KISM.

Jazz 38 Special, 92.9 KISM. This is Charlie Steele. We'll reload you back into it. Foreigner on the way. Also a band that made a cameo in a Clint Eastwood Dirty Harry movie. It's only for us coming up next. And 29.9 KISM and One Stop Interiors, Cabinets and Flooring, and Blaine on Friday. We're out there from 11:30 to 1:30. Your chance to be an instant finalist as part of the 92 Days of Summer and that $35,000 payoff. John Reynolds is going to be out there. Come out and get some complimentary lunch, also ice cold Pepsi. 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
0: The Chuckanut 50K, one of the Pacific Northwest's iconic trail ultra marathons, once again demonstrated that its community of runners is as committed to the trails as they are to racing them. The 32nd running event brought 541 runners to Bellingham's beautiful trail system, contributing to over $30,000 in donations. That all goes towards investing in outdoor spaces and the organizations that work to maintain and protect them. Thanks to all the runners out there for creating this good news.
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0: It is Foreigner and Double Vision, 92.9 KISM. My name is Charlie Steele. We'll get back into it. Got a band on the way that just released a brand new album this past Friday. Also another band that just got back on stage for the first time since their lead singer had a vocal cord surgery about 4 years ago. They're on the way for us next. And I'll tell you what's going on tomorrow night in downtown Bellingham. It's coming up on KISM.
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0: album, Four in Tongues, came out this past Friday. That's the Rolling Stones and Start Me Up from Tattoo You, 92.9 KISM. My name is Charlie Steele. Thorogood on the way. Also, Kenny Wayne Shepherd and a band who just kicked off their North American tour last weekend in Charlotte, North Carolina, is on the way for us coming up next. And join KISM, the Downtown Bellingham Partnership, tomorrow in Downtown Bellingham for the next installment of the Downtown Sounds Concert Series. Citrus with Effect going to be out there. While we're out there, get signed up for the 90 Days of Summer beginning at 3 o'clock. 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Don't miss it. Downtown Sounds Concert Series tomorrow night, Downtown Bellingham with 92.9 KISM.
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Rat and Roll for a Tuesday night, round and round, 92.9 KISM. This is Charlie Steele. I remember when this band first made the scene and people were saying this is the heir apparent to Stevie Ray Vaughan. Career's not been quite what Stevie Ray Vaughan's career was. This is Kenny Wayne Shepherd, Blue on Black, KISM.

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1: You want the VIP treatment? 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VIP.
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Ain't it funny how the night moves, when you just don't seem to have as much to lose. 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

0: 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Rachel, you're telling me about something you saw at a restaurant tonight. What was the deal now?
1: I was door dashing.
0: Yep.
1: Went in there, and there was literally, a poodle, sitting with their owner in the chair next to the owner.
0: Yeah.
1: And the owner was giving them french fries.
0: Was everybody at the restaurant cool with it?
1: I think there were a couple of older ladies that were complaining about the animal being unsanitary.
0: Yeah.
1: But that was it. Everybody else just kind of went along with their... I didn't say nothing. I was just in there picking up a order.
0: It doesn't bother me. I've been to plenty of bars and places people have their dog. As long as their dog is well-behaved, I don't care. We roll on BTO now, KISM.

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their 1978 album, Infinity. That is Journey, 92.9 KISM. This is Charlie Steele. We'll also be featuring Journey coming up on Friday night as we open up the music library to treat you to a classic rock experience, highlighting an album that was released during this week in rock history. Coming up Friday night at 6, listen to tracks from the 7th studio album from Journey, Escape. 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It's the album release party. A great night for you Journey fans. It's Friday night at 6 and 92.9 KISM. Foghat on the way, also the Doobies, and an artist who worked on a musical with Stephen King is on the way next on KISM.

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He did a musical with Stephen King called The Ghost Brothers of Darkling County. 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

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REO, also Pink Floyd, still to roll for us. 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

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Coming up on Friday afternoon, Brad and John could help you land a new job and also get you signed up for the 90 Days of Summer. 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

0: ZZ Top 92.9 KISM. This is Charlie. Still got Great White. Also, bands will be coming to the Northwest Washington Fair coming up in August. And Brian Adams kicking off more nonstop classic rock for us next. 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We're out there from 4 till 6 of their annual Job Fair and Barbecue. Brad and John will be out there. They'll get you signed up for the 90 days of summer. And you can also win tuition for a Class B CDL license and maybe a job. 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

0: You've heard them on the radio, seen them on TV and YouTube. 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

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Stones on Deck, also Aerosmith. Anti's Random Moment of Knowledge on the way. Right now, Zeppelin.

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As the Rolling Stones, 92.9 KISM. This is Charlie Steele. Been quite a few news stories lately about people's encounters with wildlife and some of them not turning out so well. That leads us to tonight's random moment of knowledge. Bears are not drawn to menstruating women. It's a myth that's still going strong, even though there was a study done about 25 years ago that actually debunked it. This is Kansas KISM. Gary!

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92.9 KISM. This Thursday night, the Off the Rails Trackside Battle of the Bands picks back up. I've got details after Stevie Nicks and Tom Petty. Right now, Aerosmith, KISM.

That is Stevie Nicks and Tom Petty on 92.9 KISM. This is Charlie Steele. We'll get back into it. Guns N' Roses, also Mellencamp on the way, and a group that played a historic show this week back in 1985, on the way for us in just a few. 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

0: 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Today, by the way, was National Nude Day. So, Mark, you're telling me about an experience you had with some nude people, kind of an awkward experience. Who was naked now?
1: My mother.

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0: We had came over to, me and my wife had came over to have dinner
1: yeah.
0: with them. And they were in their bedroom.
1: Okay. 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
0: And we heard yelling like somebody had gotten hurt. 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And they were in a precarious position, may I say. my father-in-law caught a cramp
2: no!
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That's Heart on 92.9 KISM. Ann Wilson out on the road with her band, Trip Sitter. And while no dates booked anywhere near here yet, she's only got through November booked right now. And I would be shocked if she's not somewhere in the region before the end of the year. This is Bob Seger on KISM.

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0: Kiss 92.9 KISM. Recently, John Rich took the X to talk about praying with Gene Simmons. He says, this is from his tweet, "On my tour bus, I just held hands and prayed with Gene Simmons that Jesus would make himself known to him in such a way that he couldn't deny him. Pray that Gene gives his life to Christ. God's will be done." Gene did not respond to the tweet. I'm done for the night. I'll catch you again tomorrow night for 7 o'clock. Hendrix on the way, Joan Jett next, KISM.
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1: We're almost there, Chris. Only about a mile to the top.
2: Jess, hold up. Luna is answering nature's call again. I hate when she poops in the bushes. I mean, it makes it a lot harder to pick up.
1: Just leave it. No one will step in it there.
2: No. It's really important to scoop away every poop. I mean, it protects other dogs from getting sick when they go sniffing around in the bushes. It protects wildlife, too, so we gotta do it.
1: I hadn't thought of that. So it's not just about avoiding a mess?
2: It also means the poop won't wash into our water when it rains.
1: Ooh, no one wants that.
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1: So, what's the plan?
2: Well, scoop it, bag it, take it along for the journey. 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My nifty leash clip makes it easy.
1: You're going to carry that with us? Can't you just leave it here and pick it back up on the way down?
2: See, I don't always remember to pick it back up on the way down, so I keep it with me.
1: That's a good point.
2: Yeah.
1: Trash on the trail does take away from the outdoor experience.
2: Well, looks like we've got a happy, healthy hiker.
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AI catastrophes. All right, yesterday I went to lunch with Dan the Van Band. We went over to Sweet Bay Cafe on State Street in Bellingham. They're going to be like, by the way, this is a Brad and John show, KISM. So Sweet Bay Cafe is going to be one of our PNW perks in the coming weeks. So Dan and I went over there to have lunch. As I'm driving over there for lunch, I'm listening to this Conan O'Brien's interview with Mick Jagger that he did the other day. And Mick Jagger tells this story about the new Stone song that they have out. In the Stars is the name of the song. And they did a video for this song. And in the video, it is the Stones from like the late 1960s. It looks like the Rolling Stones from the late 1960s singing their current song. And Mick explained that it was their actual bodies from today. They actually acted all this out, but they AI'd their heads from like the late 1960s. So they look younger. It looks like the young Stones singing a current song. And Mick said, yeah, it was all pretty great. Mine looked all right and Keith's looked all right. And then we looked at Ronnie Wood's and we were like, uh-oh. Because what the AI had done was it had grabbed a picture of Jeff Beck's head, and they put it on Ronnie Wood's body. And that's what they had initially in the video. So they had to correct that. Well, I got a good chuckle out of that. And as I'm pulling into the Sweet Bay Cafe and I'm meeting up with Dan, Dan says, you got to see this. He said, I don't know if you're going to like this. You might not like this. And he shows me a picture on his phone, and it is from the Port Angeles Eagles Club, number 483, where we are going to be broadcasting 1 week from today, I guess. Yeah, 1 week from today. We start the party on the peninsula. And they put up like a little poster online or kind of thing on their Facebook page or something with Brad and John are coming on Wednesday, July 22nd. And they have AI. I'm looking at them right now. They have AI pictures of Brad and me. And the Brad's looks like Brad. The me, I mean, it sort of looks like me, but it's not me. It's like some other dude. They've got my hair. I think they got my chin and my mouth maybe, but I don't know.

funny AI kind of washout of me and Brad. But yeah, that's the party on the peninsula that begins 1 week from today. We'll be in Port Angeles getting things going. We'll be hanging out there for a few days. And speaking of that, we'll be going to we're going to be going to the great town of Beaver on the peninsula a little later on this morning. We'll be talking to the crew out there. Carrie, she and her husband run the Beaver grocery store out there. We learned about this yesterday. It's a store, it's a deli, and it's an urgent care all in one. It's pretty good. Pretty good to have that combination. I mean, all those three things in one. I don't know. Well, like, what's the most unusual thing you've seen in a convenience store? An urgent care, I think, would probably rank right up there. For me, it was the speakeasy when I was in Minnesota, Minneapolis, a month or two ago. They actually had a speakeasy behind the soda case. You opened up the soda case, and there was a really cool bar inside. So we're getting ready to roll today. We got a lot of good stuff coming up today. A little later on, we're going to talk to our buddy Blake out at the Skagit Speedway. He's going to be giving away some tickets out there. We got a top three, which we're going to tell you about, which kind of plays into all of our knuckleheads today and knucklehead stories. We'll be asking for your help on that. A name in the 92 Days of Summer coming at 7:30. This morning. Brad will be back in here with me tomorrow. I think this is last day to clean up his property from the weekend party, and he'll join me here in studio tomorrow. Our studio lines and text lines are open at 360-733-5476, 360-733-KISM if you want to get in on it this morning. And now we were talking about the Stones. How about we open up with a little bit from the Rolling Stones here? Brad and John, 92.9 KISM. And then we'll get your help on today's top three from Knucklehead Land next.

0: Monkey Band, Brad and John, KISM and the Stones, and in our trash segment a little later on, I was referencing that Conan O'Brien interview that Mick did recently, and in the trash later on this morning, a snippet from that in which Mick talks about why he did not want to and never met Elvis Presley, why he just, that was not something he wanted to do as much as he admired Elvis. Our today's top three this morning, this is going to be a fun one here. Today, we're going to do your three favorite ingredients to a classic knucklehead story. Your top three ingredients to an all-time knucklehead story. And we'll be looking for a little bit of specificity. Specificity? Don't just put down beer, you know, pot, and whatever. You know, try to dig in a little deeper. Whether you got... you could go with a Taco Bell drive-through. Drones have been a big part of the knucklehead stories lately. We've had a couple of 15-year-old, two different stories involving 15-year-olds who were done in by drones and Waymos. Technology screwed them over and got them busted for the crimes that they had committed. Maybe you go with the villages. Maybe you go with Fireball. What about buzz balls? We had buzz balls. Some lady who was driving a golf cart on a freeway in Florida a couple of nights ago. She was driving the wrong direction on the freeway. There is no right direction to drive your golf cart on the freeway, even in Florida. And the cops found a couple of jumbo-sized buzz balls in her golf cart. Fireworks. Hell, the state of Florida. You could just put down the state of Florida for that matter. But give us your three favorite ingredients, key ingredients to a classic knucklehead story, and bring those on to us this morning at 360-733-5476, 360-733-KISM. And speaking of Florida, Florida will play into one of our knucklehead stories here in about an hour. A couple of Florida principals arrested the same night in the same car. And then we got a crazy number of drinks that a tavern customer consumed in one sitting. That'll be an hour from now, and I can't believe it's news. Today's top three, let's go.
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4: 549. Okay, the first top three ingredient has come in. Today's top three. Your three favorite ingredients or classic ingredients to a great knucklehead story. What do you have? 360-733-5476. And the first one in this morning is Gene in Seattle. He gives us number one, the body cavity search. Number two, wildlife. And number three, nudity. Wildlife. How about just the all the stuff about knuckleheads jumping the fence at the zoo, wanting to get into the zoo enclosure? Those are always good ones. 360-733-5476. Charlie gives you redneck teenagers, fireworks, and electric skateboards as a getaway vehicle. Your top three this morning, Brad and John, KISM. Let's go to the zoo here from the Scorpions.

0: Brad and John, 92.9 KISM. 555, sunny, and 81 the high today. We're starting at 56 right now. Our today's top three, and the texts are pouring in this morning. It's your top three components to a classic knucklehead story. Now, to be clear, they do not all have to fit into the same story. They can be completely separate stories. Just off the top of my head, a top three you could go with would be the Taco Bell drive-thru. These are things that Brad and I are looking for in the headlines. And if we see Taco Bell drive-thru in the headlines somewhere, we're thinking, all right, that could be a story. Let me look at that. Tesla. We've had so many knuckleheaded stories about Teslas, but guys just deciding that they're going to fall asleep and let the car do its thing. And then next thing you know, the car is someplace it's not supposed to be. And, of course, the villages. Whenever we see the villages in the headline of a story, that usually will make it into I Can't Believe It's News and a knucklehead story. So bring your three to us, any three that you want, 360-733-5476. It's a barbecue with truckers on Friday. Brad and I are going to be at the TaylorMade Truck Driving School. They're having their annual job fair out there. They'll have a whole bunch of people looking to hire at TaylorMade Truck Driving School in Burlington. Friday, 4 to 6, we'll be there. We'll do a sign-up for the 92 days of summer, and there's going to be like a dozen or two vendors there looking to hire on the grounds there, the TaylorMade Driving School, and we'll be giving away a Class B CDL tuition and also a couple of hazmat tuition packages. If you get in there between 4 and 6, you can sign up for that, have a little free dinner on us, some barbecue, whatever it is that they're going to put on the grill there. And you know, if you're looking to change your career, this would be the place to go, TaylorMade Truck Driving School. If you've been thinking about it, they'll have some of the instructors on the grounds there that can kind of talk you through it all. And we'll see you for a sign up for the 92 days of summer in Skagit County coming up on Friday afternoon. All right, news and sports coming. Gus, somebody spent $50 million to buy Gus. Who's Gus? We'll tell you in the news next.
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5: All right, Fire Marshal Jarrett in Mill Creek gave us his top three ingredients to a classic 930 knucklehead story. And he gives us number one, gasoline. I'll just use a little bit to burn the weeds. He's right. Gasoline. We had a knucklehead story. The knucklehead of the year several years ago was out of Seattle, and it was a guy who was trying to kill, I think it was a spider in the laundry room, in his laundry room, and he made this homemade blowtorch kind of thing, and he ended up burning down the house. So gasoline coming from the fire marshal. Thank you, Jared. And then he also says varmints, the killing of varmints. Overdoing it, things to kill the varmints. That was the case there in Seattle a few years ago. And guns, gunplay, also a key ingredient to the knucklehead stories. 360-733-5476. I'm seeing some Waffle Houses are starting to show up in the top threes this morning. Yeah, anytime we see Waffle House in the headline, we're going to bite on that. That'll make for a good 930 knucklehead story. 603, the news brought to you by Coconut Kenny's. Their Wednesday special, creamy chipotle barbecue sauce, grilled chicken, bacon, red onions, and cilantro piled on a toasted cheese pizza crust. That's the Waikiki every Wednesday with a special deal at Coconut Kenny's from Linden to Lake Stevens. All right, headlines this morning. A Camano Island woman was airlifted to Harborview after she was attacked by her dog. The 34-year-old woman was training a 4-year-old dog she had just gotten to help protect her livestock. The Seattle Times reports the breed is a 65 to 100-pound breed from the former Yugoslavia. It's bred for livestock protection. Dog sites say the breed is known for its intelligence, loyalty, and calmness. I'm not going to give you the name of the breed because I honestly cannot pronounce this. I've never heard of it and can't pronounce it, but that is the description of it. The woman suffered bites to her shoulder, hip, and legs. Island County Animal Control said the owners decided to euthanize the dog. A suspicious middle school fire in Lake Stevens. Authorities there, along with the Snohomish County Fire Marshal, are investigating. They say it may be linked to two teenagers seen in the area prior to the fire, and they're looking for those teens. This was late Friday night at North Lake Middle School in Lake Stevens. The fire was on the roof, and it burned a hole in the roof to the cafeteria area with smoke and water damage in the cafeteria. Security cam footage shows two teens on top of the roof for about a half hour, and then 2 hours later, that school was on fire. School officials who looked at the video told Como 4 it might have been fireworks related. Bellingham's YMCA is preparing to move from its 84-year-old downtown location. The Bellingham Herald reports that the developers of Barkley Village are going to give the Whatcom Family YMCA a 6-acre site to develop at the corner of Sunset and Woburn. The YMCA CEO called it an extraordinary gift to the community. The current Y building was built in 1908, and the Y moved in there in 1942. No word yet on when the site's going to be developed. Captain Sully announced he has Alzheimer's disease. Chesley Sully Sullenberger, the captain of the Miracle on the Hudson Landing, made a public statement saying he's been diagnosed with Alzheimer's. Sully is 75 years old, says he's in the early stages of it. It was 17 years ago when he landed at U.S. Airways flight on the Hudson after it struck a flock of geese. He had 150 passengers on board. and the most expensive.

dinosaur sold for $50 million yesterday. Gus the T-Rex. Gus is 67 million years old and one of the most complete fossils ever found. It took 3 years to excavate Gus and only 10 minutes to sell him at auction at Sotheby's. There were five bidders engaged in a war to get Gus. The winner was an anonymous bidder. Gus was named after the owner of the cattle ranch where he was dug up in South Dakota. He's 38 feet long and 12 feet high. National Weather Service forecast, sunny skies today and a high of 81. Tomorrow will be the kind of the interesting day. It's a kind of an outlier day here for the next week or so. Rains in the forecast, showers and even thunderstorms possible tomorrow, but it'll be partly sunny at times, a high of 75. 60 right now in Vancouver, BC, 16 Celsius, 57 Gig Harbor, and 56 in Bellingham. At 6:07, we're going to pop into some sports here. 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All right, All-Star game last night. That thing was a snooze fest. I had a hard time staying with that. The American League beat the National League 4-0. It was the first All-Star game shutout in 13 years. Randy Arozarena got one hit in two at-bats. It was Cody Bellinger of the Yankees getting the All-Star game MVP. He drove in two runs with one hit. I mean, that's how uneventful that game was last night. A guy got one hit the first inning and got himself the MVP trophy. So here we are at the halfway point and looking at the latest odds to win the World Series. Where are the Mariners? Believe it or not, even though they've had a disappointing first half, they are still near the top. Vegas still likes the Mariners. They are the fourth best team on the board right now, according to Las Vegas. The Dodgers are the favorites, followed by the Yankees, the Brewers, and then the Mariners are 12-1. World Cup yesterday, Spain advanced to the final, surprising the favorite, France, beating France, knocking them out 2-0. Today, you got England versus Argentina at noon on Fox. The Storm will be playing at Chicago at 9 o'clock this morning. Wow. And a teenager went to Goodwill and spent $3 on a jacket and found out it could be worth $250,000. I like this story. This 19-year-old in Hillsboro, Oregon, found a Los Angeles Lakers warm-up jacket at his local Goodwill, and it had Wilt Chamberlain's name stitched on it, and he's a Wilt fan, so he wanted it. But he wasn't the first to put his hands on it. There was a shopper in front of him who was looking at it and then decided to put it down. So this 19-year-old grabs it, and he bought it for $3.07. He thought it might be real, so he posted a picture of it on Instagram, and that caught the attention of the Sotheby's auction house. They said, yeah, it's real. They sent an armored truck to pick up the jacket, and it was driven to New York, where Sotheby's verified it, that it was worn by Wilt Chamberlain in the 1972 NBA Finals, and right now it's up for auction on the Sotheby's site. They think it'll go for anywhere between $150,000 and $250,000. This kid spent $3.07 on it. Bidding is going to end next week. That's pretty cool. It's not Gus the Tyrannosaurus Rex bones, but it's still pretty darn cool. 360-733-5476. The text coming in this morning for the top three. Your top three ingredients to a great knucklehead story. Gracie in Burlington says, number one, alcohol and driving. Number two, airports. Yeah, TSA meltdowns. And number three, gasoline. As in people playing around. Gasoline and fireworks would be a good one, too. Yeah, thank you, Gracie in Burlington. All right, I think we're going to go to the town of Beaver here in just a few moments on the Brad and John Show. Beaver, the town of Beaver, which, you know, could
be one of your three ingredients, I don't know, in a knucklehead story. Played a big role in yesterday's program. We'll get the top three things to do in the town of Beaver out on the peninsula with Skyler next. Brad and John, KISN.

0: 1 week from today, we hit the peninsula. Brad and John, KISM, with a party on the peninsula. So we're giving away tickets to the sprint boat racing events and tickets into the Brad and John VIP party tent for next Saturday out there in Port Angeles. And what we did yesterday was we were looking for folks on the peninsula who have spent some time in the town of Beaver on the peninsula. Beaver is like between Port Angeles and Forks, but a lot closer to Forks off the main highway there. That's the best way I guess I can put it. And so we actually got a few calls from some people who live in the community of Beaver. Skyler is one of those who is into, and Skyler's got a top three for us, the top three things to do in the town of Beaver, population, I don't know, what is it, 100, something like that? Hey, Skyler, good morning.
1: Hey, how we doing?
0: Well, you're in Beaver. You must be in heaven right now, huh?
1: Yeah, it's not too shabby out there.
0: It's paradise. So, first of all, give your place a plug, and then we'll get to your top three things to do in Beaver. Where do you work?
1: I work at Evergreen Collision in Port Angeles.
0: Evergreen Collision. Oh, there's probably, there's just deer collisions probably happening all the time out there, right?
1: Yes. Yeah. We got a couple in the shop right now.
0: How often do you get a vehicle that comes in where you're still pulling elk hair and meat out of the windshield or the dash or whatever?
1: Every single one. Hair and poop on all of them.
0: Yeah, great. So tell us a little bit about Beaver. What's it like living there?
1: It's a pretty quiet little community. There's not a lot going on. If you're by the lake, it's a lot better.
0: Are there actually beavers in the lake?
1: Yeah, on Lake Creek, the creek that feeds out of it. I saw some just the other day. If you peek over the bridge, you can see a dam.
0: Okay. And the store, we're going to talk to the folks who run the store here in about an hour or so. Tell us a little bit about the Beaver store.
1: Oh, it's the best. They got all the cool swag, and there was a store, but then it shut down, and we had nothing for a long time, and it was really kind of tough on that little community having to commute so far for groceries and whatnot. But yeah. He's awesome.
0: Yeah.
1: He does a little farmer's market, and he'll do little concerts out there, and about the only thing to do in Beaver is whatever the store is throwing.
0: So there's also an urgent care, from what I understand. It's a store, deli, and an urgent care.
1: Yep, just like the Wild West.
0: That is great. All right, well, how about what are the top three things to do, would you say, Skyler, in the town of Beaver?
1: I would say, one, go hang out at the lake. Two, would probably just be hang out in your yard. And then three, would probably leave Beaver and go do something else.
0: Yeah, and stay away from the deer, you know. Stay away from the elk,
1: yes.
0: Right?
1: Yes, that's right.
0: Hey, Skyler, it's going to be great having you in our VIP party tent on Saturday the 25th for the sprint boat races at Extreme Sports Park. Thanks for schooling us a little bit about the great town of Beaver.
1: Absolutely. My pleasure.
0: All right. An hour from now, we're going to go to the Beaver Grocery Store / Urgent Care. So if you've got any medical concerns, maybe we can have those addressed for you in about an hour this morning. We'll have more of those tickets to give away. Yeah, an urgent care in a convenience store, that's an unusual sight. And the most unusual thing I think I ever came across in a convenience store was when I was in Minneapolis. We were there a month or two ago, and when we knew about it going in advance, the speakeasy that's in this gas station / convenience store. It's just a regular-looking gas station, but you go up to the soda case, you pull, there's a handle on the soda case, it opens up, and you go walk down this tunnel, this lit tunnel, and you are

0: into this. I think I put some video up on the Brad and John Facebook page, but you walk into this speakeasy. It's really super cool. So, but you know, we'll have to, maybe we can swing by the town of Beaver when we're out on the peninsula next week. Hang around for more tickets out there, VIP passes, and we've got our first bunch of knuckleheads coming up at 6:45 this morning, and I can't believe it's noon.
1: Brad and John.
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3: Oh, it's going to be an awesome night for the Downtown Sounds in Bellingham tonight. These guys are going to be playing here. This is Citrus. Citrus is one of the bands performing tonight. Citrus and Effect will be the other band. And Scott Less is going to be down there at 3 o'clock in the afternoon to get things started. I think Scott, like, does he set up the stage for the guys or something? I don't know. He gets out there early with the KISM tent there and an opportunity for you to swing in and sign up for the 92 days of summer. Beer garden opens at 5:30, and then they start pushing the live music at 6 o'clock, courtesy of BECU and Julian and Company. And these dudes right here, Citrus, doing their thing tonight. Sign up for the 92 Days of Summer today with Scott Less, downtown Bellingham. It's going to be a beautiful night for it, too.

0: Brad and John, KISM 629. Sunshine today, 81 the high, 56 right now. We were just talking to listener Skyler, who lives out in the community of Beaver out on the peninsula, and he works at a shop where they, you know, fix up cars that have been wrecked by whatever. And we were talking about elk strikes and all the vehicles that get just messed up because of hitting elk out there. Jason, our friend in Port Angeles, who's he's one of the island hoppers for the sprint boat races at Extreme Sports Park, says, hey, can you let the listeners know the herd of elk is out on Highway 101 on the westbound side just before the weigh scales this morning? What, are they just hanging out on the highway? Just kind of, yeah, just, what, are they grazing on asphalt today? We might need to put a, what are those things called, cattle catchers or something like that on the front of the KISM van before we get out there next week? Thank you, Jason, for the heads up there. Top three today is your top three ingredients for a great knucklehead story, and I can't believe it's news. Now, the three ingredients you text us do not have to all be in the same story. They could be, you know, it could be separate. You could have you could put down a Taco Bell drive-through, a Waffle House, a whatever you want, you know, McDonald's, whatever. The three things that you know are going to bring you some kind of gold in a knucklehead story. And we'll have the state of Florida featured here in about 15 minutes. They are always good. That state is the best for knucklehead stories. And this one involves two drunken principals and the same card. We got news and sports here in just a few minutes. And the All-Star Games News Fest will tell you a little bit about that. And the latest from the NBA commissioner about the Sonics coming back to Seattle.
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3: And a name in the 92 days of summer, 1 hour from now for 35K. We got some news to do here with Lopez Island Creamery. Get the ice cream, the official ice cream of the 92 days of summer. The Bow Hill Blueberry. Got to get me some Skagit Strawberry. Get a scoop or a pint at the factory store in Anacortes or your local grocer. Skagit County PUD in Anacortes have been asking customers this summer to reduce their water usage by 10% or 15 to 20 gallons of water daily. Folks out there probably have already received those messages. Both draw their water from the Skagit River, and the river has hit a lower threshold, this year's snowpack being blamed. The cost to fast charge an electric vehicle is going up in Bellingham at the public EV stations. The city council voted this week to jack the fast charge rate from 25 cents to 40 cents per kilowatt hour. City Council says the new rate would still be below the average market rate. The city's losing $11,000 a year on the EV charging stations because of electricity prices and vendor costs, and the council believes that the increase would move it into the black. The family of the 6-year-old Bellingham boy who died after being struck by driftwood says an anonymous donor is paying for his funeral expenses. A GoFundMe was set up by a family friend of Killian Gonzalez, who died last week at Little Squalicum Beach. He was a student at Alderwood Elementary, going into the first grade this fall. Permanent daylight saving time moved a step closer to

the Senate, he'll pass it into law. And a rescue recovery effort's going on near Alcatraz right now after a boat capsized. One person is dead, three are missing. There were 20 people on board a three-story pleasure boat when it capsized. 16 were rescued, three were hospitalized. The passenger on that boat were spreading the ashes of a loved one in the San Francisco Bay. A Bay Area marine investigator said the vessel may have been overloaded with passengers. National Weather Service forecast, it's sunny skies for today, and then tomorrow, some showers and thunderstorms are possible, mixed in with the sunshine, a high of 75. It's 61 in Seattle, Orcas Island has 55, and 56 in Bellingham, 638. We do some sports with P&W Construction and Energy Services. 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All right, Brad is off for one more day here. I got you covered with sports. Let's start with the Sonics. Seattle Times is reporting that NBA Commissioner Adam Silver says multiple groups have let it be known they are interested in the expansion team, the Sonics, in Seattle. Silver said that's also the case in Las Vegas with the number of groups that want to have the NBA team there. Silver said most of the interested groups have not gone public. We know of one in Seattle. That's the group linked to the Kraken and the Climate Pledge. The commissioner made his comments at the latest NBA Board of Governors meetings and said he remains optimistic that the league will make a decision on expansion by the end of this calendar year. It was the All-Star game last night and really wasn't too compelling. The American League beat the National League 4-0. The AL pitchers struck out 15 National Leaguers and allowed just three hits. Randy Arozarena got one hit in his two at-bats. Cody Bellinger, the Yankees, was the MVP. Mariners will return to play Friday. They got that weekend series with the Giants coming to town. World Cup, it was Spain knocking France out. 2-0 was the final there. And after the game, France's star player Mbappe was critical of his team's strategy. Today, it's England versus Argentina at noon on Fox. Dallas Cowboy in trouble. Cowboys defensive end Charles Snowden being suspended for the first three games of this season because of a DUI. Las Vegas police found him sleeping in his SUV with a blood alcohol level that was twice the legal limit. And the British Open golf tournament begins tomorrow. And according to Vegas, Scottie Scheffler is the favorite there. 641. I can't believe it's news. Knucklehead alert. An insane number of drinks a tavern customer consumed in one sitting. You'll get the number here in just a few minutes. Brad and John, KISM.

0: Brad and John, KISM. Lyndon, you're going to be treated to the Guy Ovanell experience tomorrow. It's a Guy Ovanell spa party. The Guy Ovanell is going to be at Taylor Custom Pools and Spas in Lyndon from 3 until 5 tomorrow. He'll be doing a sign-up for the 92 days of summer. And Guy and the gang over there will tell you how you can turn your backyard into an oasis with the help of an Aspen 16-foot swim spa as part of the 92 days of summer. So go get signed up with Guy in Lyndon tomorrow afternoon. Okay, our today's top three, maybe the upcoming segment of I Can't Believe It's News can help you here. Our top three that we're going to do an hour from now is your top three components to a classic knucklehead story. These components do not all have to work with each other for one story. They could be all separate. So your top three could be the Taco Bell drive-thru. It could be the Waffle House. And it could be the Villages, you know. Just give us three things that are frequent flyers in these knucklehead stories. And one of the stories we have for you next here involves two Florida principals who were arrested the same night in the same car, different times.
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First principal was pulled over for DUI. She declined to perform a field sobriety test, so she was taken to the county jail. According to the arrest report, the other principal, who was in the vehicle, the passenger, was deemed unfit to drive. So police made sure she took a ride share. And so she did. So you got one principal down at the jail right now. You got the other one who just ride shared. But then 2.5 hours later, an officer pulls over the other principal in the very same car. And the officer says, quote, "Why are you driving?" And the principal said, I'm going to go bail out my friend. So they went through the same routine again. Field sobriety. This principal agreed to do the field sobriety test. She failed miserably and she got arrested. So what did we learn there? There's a couple of principal openings in the state of Florida. And the bar isn't very high, but the bar is always open. And it is in Strongsville, Ohio. Strongsville, Ohio, for our next story here, where you hope the drinks aren't served too strong, at least in the case of the tavern customer who knocked back a crazy number of drinks on June 20th. On that night, police were dispatched to this bar regarding a drunk patron refusing to leave the establishment. So an officer is talking to the caller, and the caller says, this guy, we cut him off after he just drank his 22nd beverage. You cut him off after 22? How many has he had, Frank? He's only had 16. Okay, keep serving him. So the lady at the bar offered to call this guy an Uber, and he refused. The officer then talked to the man. Here, this guy, I guess, showed up to the bar on a bike. Thankfully, he's on a car, but you don't want him biking out of there either. He arrived at the bar on a bike, but he ended up leaving in an ambulance because he had 22 drinks. EMS escorted him to the hospital. The man now has been permanently 86th from the tavern. And I think his kidney's been 86th from his body. A name in the 92 days of summer at 7:30 this morning from Brad and John. And KI.

Raz and John, 92.9 KISM, closing in on 7 o'clock. Great day today. Sunshine, a high of 81, 56 right now. Skagit Speedway, our buddy Blake is going to be joining us a little later on. He's going to have some tickets to give away. They're idle this weekend. Blake's calling a race for FS1, I think, tomorrow. He's out of town right now, but he's going to phone in with some tickets to give away for an upcoming race out there at the Speedway. We'll do that about an hour from now or so. But we've got news and sports coming up here in just a second. And in this news story, this is a wild one. This oil tanker captain claims he had no idea what he was hauling. We'll tell you about it next.

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14: Haley and Muckle Tio says, here are my three components to a classic knucklehead story. Whidbey Island, Fireball, and Waffle House. Any of those three makes a knucklehead story gold. Okay, 360-733-5476. That's our top three this morning. Your three ingredients to a classic 930 knucklehead story. 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All right, to the headlines we go. A suspicious middle school fire in Lake Stevens. Authorities there, along with the Snohomish County Fire Marshal, are looking at that. They say it may be linked to a couple of teenagers seen in the area prior to the fire, and they're looking for those teens. This was late Friday night at North Lake Middle School in Lake Stevens. The fire was on the roof, and it burned a hole in the roof to the cafeteria area. Ended up doing smoke. There was smoke and water damage in the cafeteria, and security cam footage shows couple teens on top of that roof for about a half hour, and then 2 hours later, the roof is on fire. School officials who looked at the video told Como 4 it might have been fireworks related. A Camano Island woman was airlifted to Harborview after she was attacked by her dog. The 34-year-old woman was training a 4-year-old dog she'd just gotten to help protect her livestock. The Seattle Times reports the breed is a 65 to 100-pound dog from the former Yugoslavia, bred for livestock protection. Dog sites say the breed is known for its intelligence, loyalty, and calmness. The woman suffered bites to her shoulder, hip, and legs, and Island County Animal Control said the owners decided to euthanize the dog. Couple legendary theaters are closed right now for renovations. Both the historic Lincoln Theater in Mount Vernon and Bellingham's Mount Baker Theater are closed for the summer. The Lincoln, celebrating its 100th year, is getting some renovations and a new HVAC system. And the Mount Baker Theater is getting upgrades to the main stage, lobby, and all new theater seats. The Mount Baker Theater will reopen in September with a show featuring the Tower of Power Horns. And how about this story? An oil tanker captain had no idea he was hauling 430 pounds of cocaine from Ecuador to El Segundo, California. He found out about a week before his ship was to dock in California. His crew stumbled upon trash bags filled with cocaine inside the ship's garbage. 430 pounds of cocaine. So the captain then began interviewing his crew. What do you know? You know anything about this? Do you know anything about this? And one of his crew members ended up cracking and told the captain he agreed to transport the cocaine to a drug cartel in Mexico while they were en route to California. He told the captain that small naval crafts armed with Mexican cartel would be waiting 80 miles offshore to take over the ship. So the captain said that's not going to happen. He called authorities and was given a new destination, and that's where the U.S. Coast Guard boarded the boat, secured the coke, and arrested the crew member. He pled guilty this week, and he's going to be sentenced in October.

October, he's facing up to 10 years in prison. Nope. No one won the big jackpot in Mega Millions last night. So that thing rolls over to $672 million for Friday night. National Weather Service forecast. Sunny today at a high of 81. Maybe some showers and thunderstorms tomorrow. But the sun's going to be in the mix tomorrow, too. Going to be a weird day. Some thunder and lightning possible with the sunshine. High of 75 tomorrow. It's 55 right now in Port Angeles. 58 Snohomish. 58 in Bellingham. 7:08. We're going to do some sports here. Brad's got the day off. I got you covered. Brad will be back with me tomorrow. The All-Star game was a difficult watch last night. The American League beat the National League 4-0. I mean, just not a lot of hits, not really a lot of excitement, not a lot of sizzle. Ohtani didn't play. You know, last year you had, so you didn't have those anticipated matchups of Shohei Ohtani pitching against, like, Cal Raleigh. It just seemed like, I don't know, it didn't seem like there were a lot of big stars that were in the All-Star game. Or, you know, the American League pitcher struck out 15 National Leaguers. I guess, you know, the pitchers were the stars. Allowed just 3 hits. Randy Arozarena, we did see him for the Mariners. He got a couple at-bats, and he ended up getting one of the few hits in that game. Cody Bellinger, the Yankees, was the All-Star Game MVP. World Cup, Spain moving on to the finals. They beat the favorite, France. Mbappe done. 2-0. Final score yesterday, England, Argentina, noon today on Fox. The Athletic picked one player from every NFL team that it thinks could have a breakout year. So the player they picked for the Seahawks, want to guess? The one guy they think will have a breakout year, the guy most likely to have the breakout year, they're going with wide receiver Rashid Shaheed. Their rationale is that defenses are going to be loading up against JSN, and that'll free Shaheed. Former Hawks quarterback Geno Smith back in the news again. He's no longer being investigated for battery. The Davie, Florida Police Department marked the case as inactive. Last month, a woman in Davie, Florida accused Geno of battery. When police followed up on the allegations, neither Geno nor the woman provided a statement under oath. When officers arrived to the site of the altercation, they said both parties looked as if they had been involved in some kind of fight. They had scratches and bruises on them, both of them. Both accused the other of stealing personal property. Geno said the woman tried taking $20 million worth of his designer watches and jewelry. Geno Smith's got $20 million worth of watches and jewelry. He's not even one of the highest paid quarterbacks in the NFL, I don't think. And he's got 20, that's like a season's worth, isn't it? Or maybe a half a season's worth of watches and jewelry, $20 million bucks. The woman who made the claim she was actually employed as Geno's full-time manager. She would, like, take care of his kids and stuff. And she also was in a relationship with him, but she said that was 20 years ago when they were in high school, though Geno told the police that today the two have or had an intimate relationship, but they don't live together and they're not exclusive. Oh, jeez. That's a mess. That is all over the place, that right there. All right, coming up here in a couple minutes, we're going to take you out to the peninsula where 1 week from today, we kick off the party on the peninsula. And one of the towns that we were spotlighting on the peninsula yesterday is the town of Beaver. Beaver. It's on the way to Forks, between Port Angeles and Forks, on the way to Forks, and it's closer to Fort. Anyway, we found out yesterday, in that small town, there is a store. It's the Beaver Store, the Beaver Grocery Store. It's a grocery store, it's a deli, and it's an urgent care all in one. You heard me. You can get some urgent care with your sticks of jerky and energy drinks. We'll talk to Carrie at the Beaver Store next. Brad and John, KISN.

0: We're all going on a field trip. Brad and John, KISM. Right now, field trip time. Next week, we go to the peninsula for the party on the peninsula, 1 week from today. But right now, we are going to go to the peninsula to the town of Beaver, which is on the way to Forks from going to Port Angeles. You're heading out to Forks. You're going to drive through the town of Beaver. Population, I don't know. But we did find out about this yesterday. Beaver has a store, and it's an all-in-one deal. It's a grocery store, it's a deli, and an urgent care. That's right. You can get stitches, shots. I don't know, with your Slim Jims, with your energy drink cans, your Red Bull. We have the owners, Jonas and Carrie, on the line from the store out there in Beaver. Good morning, Carrie. Good morning, Jonas.
1: Hey, good morning.
2: Good morning.
0: So, Carrie, how many people live in the town of Beaver? Let's get that settled.
1: I would say about 200, maybe less.
0: Okay.
1: Yeah.
0: All right. 200.
1: I could be wrong.
0: And the store itself, is this one of these, has it been there like forever?
1: It's a 100-year-old building with the all original flooring.
0: Love it. Wood floors, old wood floors.
1: Yeah.
0: Cool.
1: Exactly.
0: And how does the urgent care component play into this? I mean, to what level are you providing urgent care? If somebody comes in and their head is busted open, are you gonna stitch them up? Do you have the defibrillator paddles? What do you do there, Karen?
2: Yes. Yeah. So
1: yes, this is my husband.
2: Yes. So before I became a physician assistant, I was a Navy corpsman, and I did a lot of urgent care around the world. So always good guidelines and practices at all times. If we can't handle it, we get you right to Forks. I have a very good relationship with them. I worked with them for about 9.5 years. We have, you know, still have a lot of my colleagues there. We have a very good working relationship. And we can basically take care of some really small stuff, quick, fast, and easy. And
1: $75, and even if you don't have insurance, we'll still take care of you.
0: Wow. This is wild. So give me an idea, Jonas, of one or two things that you've done over the years regarding the urgent care.
2: So mostly it's been, you know, just your regular, like on the back of the hoodie, colds and sore holes. Best way to put it.
0: Wait, colds and what?
2: Sore holes.
0: Sore holes. Okay. All right. You fill them, you patch them. What are you doing with those holes? Okay. So
2: well,
0: you take care of those things for people, and then you send them on their way to Forks and where they can get further care. Is there any other?
2: Well, they do that, yes.
0: Is there any other place like this anywhere? Is there any other store that you know of anywhere that does that's a grocery store, deli, and an urgent care?
2: Walmart, they have Doc in the Boxes all over the place.
0: Oh, they do? Okay. Well, yeah, I guess.
2: That's where the idea came from. The bigger chains, they do this.
0: Yeah, that's right. I guess, you know, you go to Fred Meyer and you can get shots at Fred Meyer. I think I got my shingles shot there. So I guess this isn't that, but it is in a smaller store, and I've not been to your store.
2: It is unique.
0: Yeah, I can't picture, but it's it does sound like a – and the guy, the – some guy who is unfamiliar with the community is maybe just making that drive from Port Angeles to out to Forks and I don't know, gets into some kind of accident or something or other. And somebody says, hey, just go over to the store. They'll take care of you. Go over to the grocery store. They'll stitch you up. They'll take care of you.
1: Correct. Yep.
0: Have you ever done any stitches there, Jonas?
2: Yes,
0: yeah.
2: Yes, I
1: okay.
2: have.
0: Awesome.
1: Lots of fish hook removals.
0: That is great. That is just great. And then and you got a deli, separate equipment, I'm sure, from the medical equipment, but you've got a deli?
2: Yes, it's very separate. Yes, we have a nice deli. We have a great barbecue. We do brisket, pulled pork, pork belly lollipops, turkey legs, the big tom, not the hens, the 2.5 to 3 pounders for the farmers markets. That's every Saturday during the summer. Burgers, hot dogs, chicken burgers, which is our famous item.
1: Our staple is the chicken burger.
2: Yep.
0: Have you ever been in a situation where you're behind the deli, you're making somebody a big, nice, big, thick chicken sandwich or something, and then somebody comes in and, hey, Jonas, I need to get my forehead stitched up. All right, hold on. Let me put down this chicken, and I'll go over there and take care of that.
2: I get in trouble for that all the time.
0: Yeah.
1: Yes, that does happen.
0: And you have, I was told you guys have swag, right? You got, what do you have, shirts?
2: Yeah.
0: What do you have?
2: So we have the classic, our classic logo hoodie. We've got the
1: T-shirts
2: that's I Heart Beaver Washington. we have the clinic hoodie, and then we have our newest one, But Did You Die? Beaver Rush.
0: Oh, good. These are great.
1: We have a big order coming in as well for swag.
0: Can we get this stuff online or just at the store?
1: Just for right now at the store. We'd like to expand where you can call and place an order. We can ship it. We're just not quite there yet. We're just a little small people.
0: All right. Well, we would love to see you guys next week when we're on the peninsula. We'll be at the Longhouse next Thursday morning and Friday morning doing our full shows there. We invite you out. That's a little bit of a drive. How long of a drive is that?
1: About an hour and a half.
0: All right.
1: At most.
0: All right. Well, if you can come out, please bring some of the swag. We'd love to see that.
2: What size do you wear?
0: Hey, Brad and I are L's and XL. Brad's almost down to a medium these days, but probably in the L's now, I think, is where we are.
1: Okay.
0: We'll take anything. And what is the clinic shirt again? What does that say?
2: But Did You Die? Beaver Urgent Care.
0: Yeah. We got to get that. We've got to get that.
1: We try to have as much fun with what we got with our name and, not many places are named Beaver. So.
0: No, there's not. Carrie, Jonas, we'll see you next Thursday. You're going to come on over to the Longhouse?
2: We'll be there. We'll be there with some kids.
0: Love it. All right. The Beaver, and it's just called the Beaver Grove. What is it called? Just the Beaver Store? That's it?
1: The Beaver Grove Store is the official name.
2: Yep.
1: But no one says that. Everyone calls it the Beaver Store.
0: The Beaver Store. Carrie and Jonas, thank you. We'll see you next week.
1: All right. Thank you.
0: That is awesome. All right. And next week, 1 week from today, we start heading over to the peninsula. You can go to KISM.com right now and get the whole lineup of events.
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4: Hey, is that a threat, buddy?
3: KISM.

0: What's up?
1: Well, it's what's down that's got my attention.
0: Oh?
1: Yeah, look at that long snake.
0: Snake? Oh, traffic. Those are cars.
1: I know they're cars. I'm being metaphorical.
0: You're weird.
1: You aren't weird. What's the deal with the HOV?
0: What do you mean?
1: Well, what's that even stand for?
0: Huckleberry, Oleander, Violet.
1: Pretty sure you're wrong about that. Anyway, why isn't everybody in the HOV? It's moving and everyone else has stopped.
0: You have to qualify for it.
1: Qualify? 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
1: 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Tim Murphy of Stanwood, you are on the clock. A whole bunch of Stanwoodians signed up with Scott Less recently. 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Your next chance to sign up for the 92 Days of Summer, Scott Less tonight, Downtown Sounds in Bellingham. Actually, this afternoon, Scott will be out there beginning at 3 o'clock today. You go find him on the streets of downtown Bellingham and sign up for the 92 Days of Summer, and then catch Citrus and Effect playing a little later. News, sports, next.
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0: KISM.
2: And Tim called us back. He is in for the 92 days of summer. Stanwood represented at the party at the Swinomish in September. All right, Tim, thank you. And get out to downtown Bellingham if you can today and sign up for the 92 days of summer beginning at 3 o'clock. Scott Less down there for Downtown Sounds. And Lyndon, you got a stop coming up tomorrow. There'll be one in Burlington on Friday. I think there's one in, I think I'm doing one up in Blaine on Friday. And, of course, all over the peninsula next week, KISM.com. Click on the events page, and you'll find out where and when we are out. We're going to do some headlines now at 7:36. Brad taking the day off today. Here we go. This kind of big news in Bellingham. The YMCA is preparing to move from its 84-year-old downtown location. The Bellingham Herald reports that the developers of Barkley Village are going to give the Whatcom Family YMCA a six-acre site to develop at the corner of Sunset and Woburn. The YMCA CEO called it an extraordinary gift to the community. The current Y building was built in 1908. And they moved in, the Y did, back in 1942. No word yet on when that site will be developed. The family of the six-year-old Bellingham boy who died after being struck by driftwood says an anonymous donor is paying for his funeral expenses. A GoFundMe was set up by a family friend of Killian Gonzalez, who died last week at Little Squalicum Beach. He was a student at Alderwood Elementary going into first grade this fall. Skagit County PUD and Anacortes have been asking customers this summer to reduce their water usage by 10% or 15 to 20 gallons of water daily. Both draw their water from the Skagit River, and the river has hit a lower threshold, this year's snowpack being blamed. Captain Sully announced he has Alzheimer's disease. Chesley Sully Sullenberger.

0: on board. The Dow is up 232 this morning. National Weather Service forecast. A nice day today. Sunshine and a high of 81. It's 62 right now in Vancouver, 59 in Gig Harbor, and 58 in Bellingham. 7:39. Let's do some sports with Eagle Shots Indoor Golf on Main Street in Ferndale. They got their grand opening party coming up today. And it's going to go from 1 until 4. 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All-star game last night. Wasn't easy to watch this one. If you wanted some offense, you really didn't have much. 4-0 in the National League last night. This 4-0 with the American League beating the National League. This is the first time that the All-Star game has had a shutout in 13 years. The American League pitcher struck out 15 National Leaguers and allowed just 3 hits. Randy Arozarena of the Mariners did get 1 hit in his 2 at-bats. Cody Bellinger of the Yankees took home the MVP. World Cup. You got Spain moving on to the final. They beat the favorite France 2-0. Today it's England and Argentina at noon on Fox. LeBron James is a free agent, and Philadelphia 76ers players want him. Joel Embiid, Jaylen Brown, and Tyrese Maxey have all been in contact with LeBron trying to recruit him. The Cavaliers and Heat are thought to be among the leaders in the LeBron sweepstakes. And a set of 21 presidential autographed baseballs featuring every president of the United States since Teddy Roosevelt has sold at auction. How much do you think for 21 autographed baseballs featuring presidents? Again, they're not all on one baseball. It's different baseballs. $3 million it went for at auction. The 1918 signed Teddy Roosevelt ball is one of only 2 known Teddy Roosevelt signed baseballs. Well, yeah, I mean, you know, Major League Baseball wasn't that old when Teddy Roosevelt was around. The JFK baseball comes from the early 1960s. Palm Beach, Florida. The Yankees have a exhibition game there, spring training game, and Secret Service gathered up Whitey Ford, Yogi Berra, Mickey Mantle, and Tony Kubek, took them in a limousine to JFK's dad's house, Joe Kennedy's home. And they sat down with the president. Whitey Ford brought 12 baseballs and had JFK signed 3 for each player. And this ball that was auctioned off the other day is the last one that remains from all of those. $3 million worth of baseballs right there. All right, we're going to do some trash next. That's courtesy of JP Automotive, full-service auto repair and maintenance at affordable prices. 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Mick Jagger says he never met Elvis Presley because he was warned not to meet Elvis. He wanted to meet him, but then he was told, no, you don't want to meet him. Mick told the story on Conan O'Brien's podcast the other day, and the journalist that Mick is going to be referencing, we're going to play a clip from this, about a minute of this. The journalist that he's talking about here was a guest on our show a few years back, and we'll fill you in on what he told us about this meeting.
1: No, I never met Elvis.
2: That's incredible to me.
1: You know why? The Daily Mirror, an English tabloid that still exists, you always did publicity with the Daily Mirror, and the Beatles did it. Mm-hmm. There was a showbiz journalist, I can't remember his name, very famous at the time. And he took the Beatles in Los Angeles to visit with Elvis.
2: Yeah.
1: And there's pictures of this.
2: Yeah.
1: They went up to Elvis's house and his pool. Mm-hmm. And
2: they walked in and he was playing bass.
1: Was he?
2: Watching TV, playing bass.
1: Okay.
2: But they were all high. The Beatles were high, and none of them have their story straight. None of them can remember.
1: Don't
2: exactly
1: remember anything.
2: Yeah.
1: I remember John telling me, I should never meet your heroes. I would never meet Elvis, Mick, if I were you. And so I didn't. I took John's advice.
2: Yeah.
1: Which is really stupid of me, really. But I mean, I would love to have met Elvis. Why did I take John's advice?

0: famously, in the 64 tour, he kept saying, the minute they got to America, John kept saying, where's Elvis? Where's Elvis? Where's Elvis? That's all the only person he wanted to meet. Then they met Elvis and in Bel Air at his house.
1: Yeah.
0: And John walked out and said, where's Elvis? Because that was not the guy he wanted to meet.
2: Yeah.
0: He disappointed him.
2: Yeah.
3: So the journalist that Mick is referring to is Ivor Davis. And he was a guest on our show a few years ago. He had a book out about that first Beatles tour because he was embedded with the Beatles. Like, he hung around with the Beatles in the hotels and everywhere. He was like a buddy of the Beatles through the whole tour. They knew he was writing these stories about what they were up to. And he set up this meeting with Elvis Presley. And Ivor was the only one, other than the Beatles and Elvis and maybe a security guy, who was in that room. And Ivor told us that when they knock on the door, Elvis's bodyguard lets him in. The boys come in, they're starstruck, and Elvis is like disinterested. He's sitting on the couch, he's watching television, kind of like turns around, those Beatles guys are here, I guess, and was more interested in what was on TV for quite some time until they finally decided to, one of them had the idea to jam, and they did a little bit of that. It didn't last long, and then the boys were out the door. But Ivor Davis, I-V-O-R Davis is his name, and that book is really good. It's a behind-the-scenes glimpse into that first tour of America from the Beatles. Our today's top three is coming up next. We got a load of text to go through on this one today. It is your top three components to a classic knucklehead story. You know, three things that when you hear about these things in a knucklehead, you know it's going to be good. If it's coming to you from the Villages, if it's the Waffle House, if a bottle of Fireball is involved, if, you know. Give us your top three. Text in this morning, 360-733-5476. We'll hit it next.

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0: KISM.
3: Well done, folks. We got a lot of texts in here this morning on the top three components to a classic knucklehead story. Well, we've only been doing these stories for 18 years at least. So you guys, you probably have a, you're probably clued in to what we're looking for in these stories. Three things that give you a great knucklehead story. My three, and again, these three don't have to all appear in the same story. They can be independent of each other. But sometimes the magic happens and all three do pop up in one story. The three that I'm looking for generally are the villages. All that's the villages is gold, America's biggest retirement community. I'll put that at number one. Number two is Fireball. Whenever Fireball appears in a story, somebody's getting arrested, guaranteed. And number three is the three-way. These guys who, you know, it's usually a middle-aged guy in a bar somewhere out of town. He's got a hotel room, and he meets a woman, and she says, oh, I know so-and-so, and she would like to party with us, and she can meet up with us. And they go back, the guy goes back to his hotel room with the one girl, and then there's a knock on the door. It's supposed to be the other girl. Instead, it's some dude who's got a baseball bat, and next thing you know, it's lights out for the guy, his watch, and his wallet is missing. Those three right there. 360-733-5476. All right, let's go to the listeners here and see what they have for ingredients, what you guys have for ingredients for a great knucklehead story. Darren gives us excessive alcohol, number one. Number two, Florida, the state of Florida. And number three, meth. David in Victoria, B.C., a Confederate cannon. Yeah, we have had cannon play involved in some of the knucklehead stories, golf balls, and a bottle of Jack Daniels. Jeff out in Spokane at 360-733-5476 gives you golf carts. And that could be on in the villages, or it can be on the golf course, or it can be on the freeway, as we had yesterday. Golf carts, alcohol, and stupid people. Glenn in Nordland gives you alcohol, fireworks, and Florida retirement homes. And he says, an honorable mention for pickleball. Dean out on San Juan Island gives you Florida, the state of Florida, number one. Any kind of booze, number two. And number three, the line, want to see something cool? Glenn gives you the state of Florida, Tiger Woods, and Chuck E. Cheese. Phil gives you the words Family Brawl, Chuck E. Cheese, and Walmart. 360-733-5476. Gracie gives you alcohol, driving. Alcohol and driving is number one. Airports. Yeah.

0: Yeah, TSA. And number three, gasoline. Fire Marshal Jarrett in Mill Creek weighs in. He's seen a knucklehead or two. Number one, he says, gasoline. I'll just use a little bit to burn the weeds. Yeah. Number two would be varmints. The knucklehead trying to smoke out the varmints a la Caddyshack. And number three, gunplay. Gene gives you the body cavity search, wildlife, and nudity. 360-733-5476. Your top three ingredients for an all-time knucklehead story today.
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4: And it's a Brad and John Truckers and Wannabe Truckers barbecue on Friday. We'll tell you all about that next. KISM.

Brad and John at KISM 801, a trucker's barbecue coming up on Friday with Brad and John, and a wannabe trucker's barbecue. It's the annual job fair at Taylor Made Truck Driving School in Burlington. Brad and I are going to be out there Friday afternoon, 4 to 6, and you can swing in and sign up for the 92 days of summer, and they'll have a whole bunch of vendors out there, as they do every year, folks, businesses out there looking to hire. And we're going to be giving away a couple of things here. A Class B

0: CDL tuition and two hazmat tuition packages. We can't give away the licenses. You still got to do the work, but we can give away the tuition. And we will Friday afternoon. We're going to be there from 4 until 6 o'clock, and there's going to be a lot of people out there looking to hire. And if you're thinking of a career change, I mean, you might be able to just make the change. Brad and I run into folks all the time who have gone to these job fairs over the years and have just successfully changed their careers and their lives, they say, for the better by going through the school there at TaylorMade Truck Driving School. So we'll see you Friday afternoon in Burlington between 4 and 6, and we'll have some barbecue, I'm sure some dogs in the grill and some beverages. Come on by with an empty stomach, and we'll fill it up by the end of our broadcast. We're going racing here in the 8 o'clock hour. Our buddy Blake from the Skagit Speedway will be phoning in. He's got some tickets to give away. News and sports coming.
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3: Some Whidbey Island 911 this hour. It is 8:07. We got to do the news here. Coconut Kenny's bringing it to you, the Waikiki on Wednesday. That's the creamy chipotle barbecue sauce, grilled chicken, bacon, red onions, and cilantro piled on a toasted cheese crust every Wednesday with a special deal at Coconut Kenny's, the best dine-in, takeout, and delivery in town from Linden to Lake Stevens. Permanent daylight saving time moved a step closer to reality yesterday. The House passed legislation supported by the president to make daylight saving time permanent, meaning no more falling back and springing forward. Democrats were split on it. Most Republicans supported it, but now it moves to the Senate. It's got to get passed there before it can happen, and the president says he would sign off on it if the Senate approves. It was blocked by the Senate last fall. A Camano Island woman was airlifted to Harborview after she was attacked by her dog. The 34-year-old woman was training a 4-year-old dog she had just gotten to help protect her livestock. The Seattle Times reports the breed is a 65 to 100-pound dog from the former Yugoslavia, bred for livestock protection. Dog sites say that breed is known for its intelligence, loyalty, and calmness. The woman suffered bites to her shoulder, hip, and legs, and Island County Animal Control said the owners decided to euthanize the dog. The cost of fast charge and electric vehicles going up in Bellingham at the public EV stations. The city council voted this week to jack the fast charge rate from 25 cents to 40 cents per kilowatt hour. The city council says the new rate would still be below the average market rate. Now, the city's losing $11,000 a year on the EV charging stations because of electricity prices and vendor costs, and the council believes the increase would move it back into the black. A rescue recovery effort going on near Alcatraz after a boat capsized. One person is dead and three are missing. There were 20 people on board. This is a three-story pleasure boat that capsized. 16 were rescued. 3 were hospitalized. The passengers on that boat were spreading the ashes of a loved one in the San Francisco Bay. And the most expensive dinosaur sold for $50 million yesterday. That's Gus the T-Rex. Gus is 67 million years old, and he's one of the most complete fossils ever found. It took 3 years to excavate and only 10 minutes to sell at auction at Sotheby's. 5 bidders were in a war. The winner was an anonymous bidder. Gus was named after the owner of the cattle ranch where he was dug up in South Dakota. They had him on display at Sotheby's yesterday. He's 38 feet long and 12 feet tall. Now, I wonder if the winner gets the box of Gus, like a whole, just a big box of bones with the directions on how to put Gus back together, because there's no way they're shipping him like that. And that's a project. You think putting together some of that IKEA stuff is difficult? 38 feet long, 12 feet tall, dinosaur bones. Your National Weather Service forecast. It better come with a couple of Allen wrenches. Sunshine today, a high of 81. Showers and thunderstorms tomorrow, and a high in the mid-70s. It's 56 on Orcas, 62 in Seattle, and 61 in Bellingham. 8:11. 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That's where we'll be next weekend. Don't miss the Steel American Sprint Boat Pro Racing Series at Extreme Sports Park.

in Port Angeles, July 25th and 26th. Beer garden, weekend camping, feel the rush. 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All-star game last night. It was the American Leaguers beating the National Leaguers for zip. Randy Arozarena, the Mariners, got a hit in a couple at-bats. In what was kind of a yawn fest of a game, the American League pitchers struck out 15 National Leaguers. And the latest odds are out as far as who's going to win the World Series. Vegas still loves the Mariners, even though they have had a disappointing first half of the season and they're under 500. They are number four on the board to win the World Series, according to Las Vegas. The Dodgers are the favorites, followed by the Yankees, the Brewers, and then come the Mariners at 12-1. World Cup, Spain advanced to the final, beating the favorite France 2-0. France's star player Mbappe was critical of his team's strategy after the game. Hey, kick the ball in the net, Mbappe. England, Argentina at noon today on Fox. And the Seattle Times reporting that NBA Commissioner Adam Silver says multiple groups have let it be known they're interested in an expansion team in Seattle. He says that's the case in Las Vegas, too. The commissioner made his comments at the latest NBA Board of Governors meetings, and he said he remains optimistic that the league will make a decision on expansion by the end of this calendar year. And how about this story? Ever get a find at, like, the Goodwill store? This kid did. Teenager goes to the Goodwill in Hillsboro, Oregon, sees a jacket he likes, spends $3 on it, and now the thing could be worth $250,000. The 19-year-old found a Los Angeles Lakers warm-up jacket at his Goodwill. It had Wilt Chamberlain's name stitched on it, and this guy's a Wilt fan. But he was not the first one to be looking at it. There was a guy ahead of him, a shopper in front of him, who had it first, but then the shopper decided, nah, I don't want it. So the 19-year-old grabbed it up and bought it for $3.07, and he thought it might have been the real deal, like that Wilt had worn it. So he put it up on social, on Instagram, and the Sotheby's auction house people saw it and said, yeah, that's the real deal. We're going to send an armored truck over to you to pick up that jacket. And they drove it to New York. And today it is up for auction on the Sotheby's site. This is the jacket that Wilt wore in the 1972 NBA Finals, his warm-up jacket. And they think it's going to go for anywhere between $150,000 and $250,000. And the bidding will end next week. We got some racing tickets to give away out to the Skagit Speedway. They're idle, I think, this weekend, but racing will fire up again next weekend. Our buddy Blake will join us here.

0: Morning, KISM. It is 8:18, and it is going to be sunny today. And a high of 81. We have 61 right now. Our next guest is going to be on Amazon Prime tonight, on FS1 tomorrow, and he has brought a top three list to the table this morning. And he's giving away some stuff while he's on the radio with us this morning. He's bringing a lot to the show today. This is Blake from the Skagit Speedway. How you doing, buddy?
1: I'm good. It's another beautiful day out in Ohio for a race. As you said, we got sprint cars on Amazon Prime tonight in FS1, and it's a lot of the guys that you're going to see coming to Skagit Speedway on September 3rd, 4th, and 5th for our $126,000 to win race. So that's going to be fun.
0: All right. So we'll see the races tonight on Amazon Prime. And are you're going to be one of the announcers?
1: Yep, I'm in the booth with Chase Rodman, and we've got Tony Laporta down in the pits, and those two are the guys that travel full-time with Interstate Batteries High Limit Racing, the same series that comes to Skagit this fall.
0: Cool, all right. Well, we'll watch you on TV tonight and tomorrow, too, and we'll give away some tickets here in a second. But, all right, so you got a top three list. We were talking about this, and it came to mind because I was reading a story about Kyle Busch's son, the late Kyle Busch. His son was, I forget how old he is, but he is a
1: Brexton fan.

0: Is he 10 or 11 or something, right?
1: Yeah, 10 or 11, yep.
0: And
1: yep.
0: The kid is a prodigy. And it, a lot of this came about after Kyle's passing that, you know, it was mentioned that his son is going to be next in line and is racing right now. And I guess you would know better than me how well he's doing, but it sounds like the kid's doing pretty well.
1: Yeah, he is smooth. He's super talented. He's a lot like Kyle, where he is super competitive too. When he gets on the racetrack, like, he just has one thing in mind, and it's winning. And to him, second place is the first loser. So he is very much like Kyle. And I think the Busch family is certainly on that list, with Kyle and Kurt being cup champions. And then Brexton is certainly making his way up.
0: So the top three list that I asked you to put together is the top three, I don't know how you want to word it, but family racing teams, I guess, is how we could do it. Because racing is, and I know this is happens in a lot of the other sports too, but it seems to be more prevalent in racing, where it's multi-generational at a very high level and a level of success. I mean, we can come up with baseball players who, you know, have had maybe a couple generations of success, but it seems like there's a higher percentage of it in the racing world. When I was a kid, it was the Allisons, and you had the Andretti's were very successful, and the Unsers. There were like a million Unsers. So give me your three that you would have, your three families of racing.
1: I think the Busch family's in there, with Kurt and Kyle being Brothers Cup champions in Brexton. The Allison family, I think, is certainly in there, because, you know, Bobby and Donnie were so good, and Davey was well on his way, and we lost him way too soon in 1992. And then the next one is one I was telling you about that's interesting, because the Earnhardt family. You think of Dale and Dale Jr. We've got a new one. Wyatt Miller is his name, and it is Kelly Earnhardt, so Dale's sister, Dale Jr.'s sister, Dale Sr.'s daughter, her youngest son. Wyatt's like 13, 14 now, and he is storming his way up the ladder right now. He's actually running a sprint car now down in around Texas a lot, but he runs a micro like they run at Deming, and he's super, super good in that, and he is impressive, and he's another one making his way up the ladder, so I don't think that's something that many maybe NASCAR fans even realize, that there's another quote-unquote Earnhardt on its way.
0: Another one coming. How old is he?
1: He's like 13, 14 now, yeah. I'd say. He's younger.
0: It's crazy in that sport, the profile they're getting at that age. But I guess that that's happening in a lot of sports now too, where they catch these players young at a young age, and they get sponsorships and this, that, and the other thing. So,
1: yep.
0: So Wyatt Miller, and so will he at some point make his way up to the PNW to race?
1: Boy, I would think so at some point, maybe. I mean, especially, you know, with the pavement racing that they have at Evergreen, and then us at Skagit having big sprint car races, depending on which route they choose to develop in, especially as things start to open up in the next couple of years for him, with eligibility to do so much more racing once he turns 15, 16. So that'd be cool to have him up here for sure. He's a big personality too, a lot like Brexton Busch. Really good personality, super fun to be around, really good kid.
0: Speaking of Dale Jr.'s sister, there was a really good documentary. I don't remember what streaming service it was on. I think it was a year or two ago, about Dale Jr. and his sister. I think it was like an Earnhardt. It was a multi-episode one. Do you know what I'm talking about?
1: Yep, it was on Amazon Prime. It came out last year, Memorial Day weekend.
0: That's right, yeah. That was really good. And her involvement in her dad's racing team and all that, and just kind of, I don't know, where is she now? Is she strictly with her son now, or does she have some involvement in racing besides him?
1: She actually runs Junior Motorsports, Dale Jr.'s NASCAR team. So okay. she is kind of the brains behind everything. She's super intelligent, and many people say she was a better racer than Dale Jr., especially as she is making her way up. Super competitive. But, yeah, Kelly runs the day-to-day operations for Junior Motorsports.
0: Yeah. All right. And what's going on at the Speedway? I know you guys are idle this weekend, but what's coming up next weekend?
1: Yeah, next weekend's a big one. We have the highest-paying 360 sprint car race in the country, which there's 410 sprint cars and 360 sprint cars. They're the same outside of the motor. 410 sprint car is 410 cubic inches in the motor, and a 360 is 360 cubic inches. So a little bit smaller. They're almost every bit as fast. We're going to have

0: drivers from all over the country coming in for it. $26,000 when we race on Friday and Saturday. It's definitely one of our growing events, and we're expecting well over 50 sprint cars.
1: Cool. All right. Well, you want to get somebody on the guest list for next weekend? What day is it? What day do you want to do?
0: Let's do, we can do Friday and Saturday. It's a two-day show, so we can give them tickets to both days.
1: All right. I like that. So if you want, you got to text us here in the next 5 minutes. You got to send us a text before 8:30. We'll text you back if you get the tickets. Our text number 360-733-5476. Great job, Blake. We'll watch for you on Amazon Prime tonight.
0: Yes, appreciate it, John. 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
1: Thanks, buddy. And we got more knuckleheads coming up here in about 20 minutes.
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11: 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Brad and John, KISM, Espresso Headlines on the way to

0: Stevie Ray, Brad and John, 92.9 KISM, 833. We're going to do some espresso headlines here with Deception Pass Golf Center. 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
4: 8:37 Espresso headlines. It's sunny today, a high of 81. We're sitting at 62 right now. Bellingham's YMCA is preparing to move from its 84-year-old downtown location. The Bellingham Herald reporting that the developers of Barkley Village are going to give the Whatcom family YMCA a six-acre site to develop at the corner of Sunset and Woburn. Nobody won the big jackpot in Mega Millions last night, so that thing rolls over to $672 million for Friday night. The American League beat the National Leaguers in a sleeper last night, 4-0 in the All-Star game. Randy Arozarena did get one hit. Mariners returned to play Friday with the Giants coming into town. World Cup today, you got England against Argentina. Spain knocked out France yesterday. And the Storm will be playing at Chicago in like 20 minutes. Early tip-off from the Windy City this morning.

0: Today's the day to be outside. Brad and John, KISN. We don't know what's going to happen tomorrow. There could be some thunderstorms and lightning tomorrow and some showers and stuff, but today is going to be great. Sunshine and the low 80s. We have 62 right now, and there's going to be a little bit of this blaring in the downtown Bellingham tonight. These guys are Citrus. They're one of the bands that'll be up tonight for the Downtown Sounds. And Scott Less will be downtown pre-gaming it at 3 o'clock. Scott will be down there, and you can sign up for the 92 Days of Summer. Beer Garden will be going at 5:30. Music starts at 6 with these guys, Citrus, and then Effect will come on after them. So get down there, have some fun, sign up for the 92 Days of Summer. 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Yeah, they sound good. Whidbey Island 911 calls. What's that going to sound like next? And I can't believe it's news.
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3: Sharp as marbles.
4: There's some Whidbey Island 911 here in a second. But first, I got to tell you about this guy in Florida. 46-year-old guy of Florida popped up in our today's top three quite a bit. Top three ingredients to a classic knucklehead story, the state of Florida.
7: Yeah.
4: 46-year-old guy gets arrested after he tried to impersonate law enforcement and conduct a traffic stop. He's pulling people over. He was, getting his jollies out of that until he pulled over an undercover officer. He had the red and blue flashing lights, the whole bit. Pulls over an undercover vehicle that belonged to the Hillsborough County Sheriff's Office. The detectives then immediately turned the tables on this knucklehead and did their own traffic stop. And their search of this guy's black Chevrolet Suburban yielded an illegal emergency light installation, an emergency light bar and firearm, and a whole bunch of other stuff. And now he's on the other side of the law.
1: Attention, citizens. The calls you are about to hear are true.
8: That's right.
1: Really?
8: Now listen real close, man.
2: Whidbey Island 911.
8: 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Let's all save time.
1: With Brad and John.
8: Liars, cheats, con men, the class of Skid Row.
2: KISM.
8: Well, then dig this.
4: A classic edition of the Whidbey Island calls. Let's start Thursday, October 6th, 6:11 p.m. Spinnaker Drive. 911 caller says, a woman is refusing to return my beads. Friday, October 7th, 12:10 p.m., undisclosed location. 911 caller says, I gave money to this guy who said he was in need, and I just saw him again in Seattle with a ring on his pinky the size of a Super Bowl ring. Saturday, October 8th, 3:54 a.m., Sunset Drive. 911 caller says, someone is using a remote control to vibrate my floor. And finally, Monday, October 10th, 1:17 p.m., undisclosed location. 911 caller says, I just saw my neighbor drive off in a truck, and he has a glass eye.
8: I'll call the office, get a couple of black and whites up here to take him in.
4: Here come the biggest knuckleheads of the day. Next, Brad and John, KISM.

0: appropriately enough, Florida guy Tom Petty ushering in the knuckleheads today, because we got a couple of them from the state of Florida. Actually, I think three of them. Let's start off with the two school principals in Florida who got DUIs out of the same car on the 5th of July at 2 o'clock in the morning. These two ladies, principals at different schools, are together in a vehicle, and the cops pull them over. One of them is drunk, and they take her down to the county jail, and they tell the other one, you better not drive because you don't look good either. You need to call a ride share. And so she did. So the other principal called a ride share. But then, 2.5 hours later, an officer pulls over the other principal in the very same car and says, quote, why are you driving?
1: She said, because I had to go bail out my friend.
0: So she joined her friend. And then we got the guy in Ohio. The guy in Ohio who has been banned from a tavern there after what happened the other night, after the bartender there called police and said, you got to get him out of here. I tried cutting him off. And the cop said, well, how many has he had? And she said, he's on his 22nd beverage. Okay. All right. You might want to call us after his, like, 8th beverage. I don't know, 9th beverage, 10th, 22. And then our third one is the Florida guy, the 46-year-old Florida guy who was playing Barney Fife, had some red and blue flashing lights in his Chevrolet Suburban, and he was pulling people over until he pulled over an undercover officer, and then he got himself taken in. Your 930 Knucklehead nominees today.
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0: Brad and John, KISM. Brad will be back with me tomorrow. Tomorrow is also the day that the Olive Garden comes back with their never-ending pasta pass. You know, that's that thing where they, for $100, you get unlimited pasta dishes with soup, salad, and breadsticks for 13 weeks. So, like 3 months, you get $100 worth of pasta. There are some stipulations on it. Like, I think you can only visit once a day. But anyway, you can go every day for 13 weeks. And they'll put that up on their website tomorrow at 11 o'clock in the morning, our time. And it'll sell out in minutes. It should come with a gym membership, you know. Got to say hi, speaking of food, to the guys over at Sweet Bay Cafe on State Street. Dan and I went to lunch there yesterday, and it was my first time there. And I know they have been open for a couple of years, like Red Star. They're affiliated, same ownership group. Red Star Taco is one half of the building, and Sweet Bay Cafe is the other. State Street used to be Jack's Barbecue, was like the Copper Hog for years before that. So they've been in there for a few years doing the breakfast, and man, was it good. We had biscuits and gravy, we had like chicken and pancakes, roasted vegetable scramble. I mean, it was so good. And it looks, Troy, he prepares it, and his staff, they prepare it. And it's one of those things where you look at it and you're like, is this real or is this like AI? What is this? Because it looks like too good to eat. And it tastes even better. Troy and Padraig, those are the guys there. Padraig is, he's a Western Washington University guy. And he lived in, he was telling me he lived in Mexico for a while. So he's, you know, got that working for him over on the taco side of business, on the other side of the building there. But it's a pretty good spot there. Red Star Taco and then the Sweet Bay Cafe. And I think we're going to have them in the PNW Perks in the next week or two. I'll give you the heads up when it comes, because you should get those, man. If you like a good breakfast spot, if you haven't been there yet, they're telling me, like, there's a line out the door on weekends there for Sweet Bay Cafe for breakfast. But $25 get you $50 worth of great food there. Sweet Bay Cafe, can't wait for them to show up for the PNW Perks. Who's going to win our 9:30 knucklehead? We're going to know in about 12 minutes.
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2: There's really no wrong answer in this one today in trying to find the winner of these three knuckleheads up for 930 Knucklehead today. They were all very worthy of it. Let's begin in the runner-up, principal number two. We actually had two school principals involved in this DUI situation in Florida the other morning. 2 o'clock in the morning, you got two school principals in the same car, principals of different schools, these two ladies, and the cops pull them over, and the driver's drunk, and then the cop takes the driver in and tells the passenger, the other principal, yeah, we know you're drunk too, so you better get an Uber out of here. And so she did. She ride-shared out of there, and then 2 hours later, the cops pull her over. They said, we thought we told you, no driving tonight. She was drunk, so they brought her in. So you got two principals in the can there in Florida. And then our other 930 knucklehead runner-up is the 46-year-old Florida man who is a police wannabe, the Barney Fife guy there. He's got his Chevrolet Suburban, his black Chevy Suburban, and he's got the lights, the red and blue flashing lights, and he's pulling people over until he unwittingly pulled over an undercover sheriff's deputy there, and that was the end of his fun for the night. But our 930 knucklehead winner today is a guy who I don't know if he set a record in this Ohio tavern, but I'm sure he came close.
3: Knucklehead.
2: 22 drinks for this guy. This happened at a tavern in Strongsville, Ohio, where the bartender called the police and said, yeah, we were trying to cut this guy off and get him out of here, and he won't leave. Can you come take him out of here? And the cop says, well, how many has he had? And the bartender said, well, 22. The cop's like, 22 drinks? So the cops show up along with an ambulance. They didn't take him to the police department right away. EMS escorted him to the hospital, and then it was off to the police station for that guy. These have got to be the most watered-down drinks in the world. This guy getting through 22 drinks there in Strongsville, Ohio. You can give the knucklehead nod to the guy and to the bartender as well. 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

0: And Brad's going to be back with me tomorrow and Friday at this time. The closing music is going to come from our friend Chris Eager. He sent off an instrumental tune for us to play Friday morning. And he says it's a KISM exclusive, or at least we'll have it first. So that's going to be cool. Tonight, you are going to be able to see the Downtown Sounds in downtown Bellingham. Citrus and Effect are the bands that will be performing tonight. That all gets started at 6 o'clock. Scott Less will be down there this afternoon after 3, signing you up for the 92 days of summer. So go do that. And Brad and I will be together in Burlington for the TaylorMade Truck Driving School's job fair. That's going to be Friday afternoon from 4 to 6. They're doing like a barbecue, a cookout, as usually happens out there. So feed you and maybe even get you a new job, because there's going to be a bunch of people out there, businesses out there, companies out there looking to hire. We will be giving away tuition for a Class B CDL license and also tuition for hazmat tuition, 2 hazmat tuition packages. We'll be giving those away as well. So maybe change up your career a little bit if you're looking to do that. Stop by TaylorMade Truck Driving School and talk to the folks out there. All right, our magic moment this morning. Oh, by the way, 1 week from today, we will be on the peninsula as the party on the peninsula will begin. One of our spots will be at the Port Angeles Eagles Club, number 483. We'll be out there between 4 and 6, signing people up next Wednesday. And we're going to meet some folks from the Beaver Grocery Store. Beaver's a small town out there on the peninsula, and they happen to have a grocery store / deli / urgent care. That's right. It's a grocery store, deli, and an urgent care, a mom and pop. So we talked to mom and pop this morning. Jonas, he does the urgent care stuff. He was a Navy corpsman, and so he knows what he's doing, but it's kind of unique to have this in a mom and pop store, a place where you can get yourself a Snickers bar and a Mountain Dew, Baja Blast, and you can get some stitches in your head. And so Jonas talked us through that this morning.
1: Magic.
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0: Give me an idea, Jonas, of one or two things that you've done over the years regarding the urgent care.
5: So mostly it's been, just your regular, like on the back of the hoodie, colds and sore holes, best way to put it.
0: Wait, colds and what?
5: Sore holes.
0: Sore holes. Okay. All right. You fill them, you patch them. What are you doing with those holes? Okay. Have you ever been in a situation where you're behind the deli, you're making somebody a big, nice, big, thick chicken sandwich or something, and then somebody comes in and, hey, Jonas, I need to get my forehead stitched up. All right, hold on. Let me put down this chicken, and I'll go over there and take care of that.
5: I get in trouble for that all the time.
0: Yeah.
5: So, yeah.
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90.9 KISM, Seattle Soundgarden, Black Hole Sun. Soundgarden, part of this year's Rock and Roll Hall of Fame class. Guy Ovidell stepping in. Welcome Wednesday the 15th. 67 Outsider Studios, stopping you from Bellingham. Coming up, 10:45, a little pro class rock line. 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
1: Well, well, look who's back with Bella. 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
2: Yep, Bella's got the runs again. 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
1: Yeah, that infamous cycle, huh? 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
1: All right, so here's the scoop. 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

0: Page report on KISM Boston. Peace of mind. Guy over there, Rocky Work Day. Temps in the upper 70s, low 80s today. Then chance of rain and cooler for Thursday. And we're back at it into the 80s as we head into the weekend. Outside of studio, stopping you short in Bellingham. We're at 68. On the sports page, World Cup semifinals. England and Argentina kick off at 12 today. Major League Baseball All-Star game from last night. American League down the National League 4-0. Mariners back at it Friday to kick off a weekend series at home against the San Francisco Giants. 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
1: 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Happy birthday to rock guitarist Joe Satriani is 70, is a 15-time Grammy Award nominee, and has sold over 10 million albums, making him the biggest-selling instrumental rock guitarist of all time. Satriani on being inspired by Jimi Hendrix.
2: Became a fanatic. I just thought he was the greatest thing ever. When he died, I decided to play the guitar. The very day, when I found out, I quit the football team, went home, and announced to my family over dinner that that's what I was going to do with my life. Then I got this guitar, and the cruel reality set in that it hurt. Not much of that has gone away. It's still really hard. I was expecting it to get easy.
1: Satriani is currently on tour with Sammy Hagar's supergroup, The Circle. Happy birthday to Joe Satriani, 70. 1978, the Rolling Stones' Some Girls tops the chart for the first of 2 weeks. It's the band's first album to feature guitarist Ronnie Wood as a full-time member. 1989, more than 200,000 people crammed in to see a free concert by Pink Floyd. And it was on today's date, 1999. The album simply titled Elvis, known to fans as the soundtrack to Elvis Presley's 1969 comeback special, is certified platinum. And that is Look at Today in Rock History, powered by Elmwood Fire Pizza in Fairhaven, where you can enjoy all you can eat on Mondays 4 to 8, with just $24.95 per person. 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

0: Country Boy Dog, KISM. Tom Petty and Heartbreakers, Don't Do Me Like That. 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
1: Really, the most memorable thing was when he and I first met, and he really had no clue who I was. And we were sort of thrown on stage together, and so he sort of, you know, basically wiped the stage floor up with me that particular night. And so jamming with Les for the rest of my career was sort of like a barometer of how good I was getting on guitar from that point on.
0: Slash, I'll play with the great Les Paul, and you can catch Slash and GNR Rockin' BC Place Vancouver August 29th, and tickets going fast for that show. 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
2: 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Here's Nick Michaels.
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4: Roger Fisher left the band Heart after the release of the album Dog and Butterfly. Despite the rumors of their demise, the Wilson sisters kept Heart alive. They released the album B.B. LaStrange in 1980, Private Audition in 1982, and Passion Works in 83. But when album sales started to slump, critics were quick to write them off. Then a move to Capitol Records brought a new life to Heart. With the release of a self-titled album, Heart was back on top with 4 more hit songs: These Dreams, Never, Nothing at All, and What About Love? Proof that Ann and Nancy Wilson were the true power behind the unstoppable musical force called Heart. I'm Nick Michaels with stories from the deep end.

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0: 94.9 KISM, the Hoop and Ball Wizards. Guy over now, right near hour 75, outside of studios, top of the East River in Bellingham. Great to have you along. Let's go to Rockline. Hi, KISM. What's your name? Where are you calling from?
1: Hey, this is Dave, and headed north on I-5. And wondering if you could play a little David Bowie.
0: Sure, I can do some Bowie for you. I got that up next.
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0: 99.9 KI, some bad company feel like making love. Drummer Simon Kirk on Bad Company producing their early albums.
1: For the first few albums, we wrote, you know, or rather Paul and Mick wrote the bulk of the songs. I wrote a few. And we had the songs so down pat, and we knew how they should sound, that we didn't really need a producer. Which is, you know, it's a double-edged sword. Production is a double-edged sword. A good producer is a catalyst in a studio. He can help you, he can mold, it's like treading on a minefield, you know, you have to know when to rein back and when to push forward and not to upset the artists, but not to be so sensitive that you don't know or you're afraid to say what you think about a song. So it's a tough job. But for the first few albums, we just needed a good engineer, and we produced our own album.
0: Simon Kirk on Bad Company producing their early albums. Bad Company was inducted into the Rock and Roll Hall of Fame last year. Now is their tribute album, Can't Get Enough. Guy Ovidal, Rock Noon Hour, 75 Outsider Studios, talking to you from Bellingham. Coming up, we'll check some of the top stories trending. Also details on round three of Off the Rails Trackside Battle of the Bands, 92.9 KISM.
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0: 9.9 KISM, Nirvana, come as you are. A guy over there, Rocky Work today. Mostly sunny, hot and hazy today. Temps upper 70s into the 80s. And showers likely for Thursday and a little cooler. Then we heat back up starting Friday and into the weekend. That's our studios, top of East Shore in Bellingham, 76. On the sports page, Major League Baseball All-Star game from yesterday. American League down the National League for zip. Mariners are back at it on Friday as they host the Giants beginning at 6:40. World Cup semifinals, England and Argentina underway. And the Clay Cup Nationals begin tomorrow at Deming Speedway. 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Before 1, got details on the third round of Off the Rails Trackside Battle of the Bands. Stay close tonight, 2.9 KISL.
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0: Nature Boy Dog, KISM, Van Halen with his love. Guy over at Al Rock Noon Hour, 76, Southside Studios, W. Shore in Bellingham. And tomorrow it's round three of the Off the Rails Trackside Battle of the Bands. Bands will be battling for cash. 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

That's your boy, Don KISM. Don Henley, Dirty Laundry, from his solo debut album, Can't Stand Still. Guy over to Al Rocky Workday. Tomorrow morning, 10:45. Be sure to join me for this day in rock history. Chance score a gift card to Upwood Fire Pizza in historic Fairhaven. It was on today's day, July 15th, 1978. The Rolling Stones were at number one with Some Girls. It was the band's first album to feature guitarist Ron Wood as a full-time member. Disc would feature three singles, the number one hit, Miss You, also Shattered, and the number eight hit, Beast of Burden, Stones, 92.9 KISM.

0: 90.9 KISM, AC/DC Money Talks from 1990's The Razor's Edge. Angus on what at the time was considered to be their comeback album.
1: Malcolm and myself, we really sat down and put our heads together and said, well, what's something that, you know, is certainly better than what we've been doing for the past few years. So it was really, we got stuck into the, you know, really writing the songs and the ideas and, you know, and that's where like tracks like the Thunderstruck came off. Razor's Edge was another good track, and we had other songs on there with a bit tongue in cheek, you know, Mistress for Christmas, Money Talks, and we just felt we wanted to try and you know, spend a bit more time at the writing and get a good album. And then
0: Angus Young on 1990's The Razor's Edge, which has made its return to the album charts. 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

0: Yes, owner of Lonely Heart, their first and only number one hit guy over at Al Rocky Workday. Right, Jeff Long. 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And don't miss Downtown Sounds Concert Series tonight in Bellingham. 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

0: 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Outsider Studios, W. Shore in Bellingham. Out now is Peter Frampton's latest album, Carry the Light. His first new album of all new material in 16 years. Peter on co-writing and co-producing the album with his son, Julian Frampton.
1: Julian and I started writing songs for that album before 16 years ago. So we decided to just do it again. And I had worked on this material for this album, and there is enough for almost for another album.
0: Peter Frampton on his latest album, Carry the Light. The album features an all-star guest lineup, including Sheryl Crow, Graham Nash, and Tom Morello of Rage Against the Machine, teaming up with Peter Frampton with Lions at the Gate. 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

0: 92.9 KISM Journey Lights. Journey will be featured Friday night on the album release party, which we do every Friday night at 6, when you open up the music library to treat you to a classic rock experience by highlighting an album that was released during this week in rock history. 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The album release party Friday night at 6, featuring Journey's Escape, their 7th album. Guy over now, Rocky Work Day. We got 77 outside of studios, top of Eastern in Bellingham. Just ahead, we'll check some of the top stories trending at a free rock show tonight in downtown Bellingham. The lowdown before 3, 92.9 KISM.
1: 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It's a feeling. 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

92.9 KISM, the great Jimi Hendrix. Hey, Joe. Guy Ovidell. Rocky Wednesday afternoon. Hot and hazy today. And a chance of rain showers tomorrow. Then we heat back up as we head into the weekend. Outside of studios, Tubby Eastern Bellingham 78. On the sports page, World Cup semifinals just going final. Argentina down England 2-1. Mariners return to action following the All-Star break on Friday as they return home to host the Giants for a weekend series, 6:40 Friday night. And tomorrow kicks off Clay Cup Nationals at Deming Speedway. Gates open at 5, racing at 7. 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

0: Edge Bodak, ISM, ZZ Top, give me your 11 from Eliminator. Guy Ovidal, rock your work today. And tonight is the next installment of the Downtown Sounds Concert Series. 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

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I'm Scott Less on location today. The Downtown Sounds Concert Series continues. Showcase number 2 out of 5. Should be another perfect evening for live music in downtown Bellingham. 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

0: 92.9 KISM, the Thunder from Down Under, AC/DC, Hell's Bells. 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You will not need a ticket tonight for the Downtown Sounds Concert Series, as it is free and open for all ages. You'll find us set up on location today at the corner of Holly Street and Bay Street in downtown Bellingham. You will notice some road closures if you roll into downtown tonight trying to attend this event, but you can walk in from just about anywhere. We got another good show. Citrus, the headliner, Effect will open things up. We're getting you signed up right now for the 92 days of summer, and Beer Garden opens at 5:30, live music at 6. 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What do they do? Well, they supply a lot of great beers for the Beer Garden, including a long-standing relationship with Boundary Bay Brewery. Those details are next on KISM.
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1: 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Thank you.
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0: in downtown Bellingham. If the music doesn't bring you in, it's got to be the beer garden, one of the biggest beer gardens in Whatcom County as part of this five-week showcase. As I'm happy to welcome on the streets today in downtown Bellingham, Scott from Walton Beverage. Hey, Scott, how are you, man?
1: Good, Les. Thank you very much. Scott, Les, thank you very much.
0: I'm glad to have you here in one of my all-time favorite breweries, Boundary Bay. Connor, how are you, my man?
2: Oh, I'm doing great. Thank you.
0: You guys both came full-handed. What are we drinking today?
2: Yeah, so we got the Downtown Sounds West Coast IPA, official beer of the event. Really nice. We got a lot of Idaho 7 in there. Got some cool notes.
0: Idaho 7. Would that be the hop specific? Is that what that is?
2: You are correct.
0: Okay.
2: Yes.
0: All right.
2: Yeah. So that's the main hop note that you're tasting in there is the Idaho 7. Get some resinous spruce tip notes, some tangerine, a little guava.
0: Mm.
2: Yeah. Firm bitterness, but crisp, smooth, clean finish.
0: Nice. Yeah. You should get into the beer business, my man.
2: Yeah. That's what I'm doing. Yep.
0: That is a great, great description. And this is a great beer. This is on tap at each of the 5 weeks. Weeks of Downtown Sounds.
2: Yep, you are correct. Yeah, okay. It will be there every time.
0: That includes tonight. The beer garden begins at 5:30. Live music at 6. And you know, Walton Beverage, you guys have sponsored our broadcast for years and years, part of the Downtown Sounds. Scott, what is your history and your involvement with Walton Beverage?
1: I've been with Walton Beverage for my 13th year. I think we started with 7 brands, possibly, when I started. For me, I just started in a recoup room working for Budweiser in Everett as a 19-year-old kid. And
0: wow,
1: here we are. I'm 50 now, and I'm still slinging the suds, as some people may say.
0: Yeah. Who said you can't make a living working in beer, brother?
1: I made a living out of working in beer. Yes. Yes. Awesome. Yeah. Yep. I did exactly what I told my counselor in high school I wanted to do.
0: Exactly. He's like, awesome. This guy's got it all. Well, as it relates to Walton Beverage and your relationship with local breweries, I know that's a big push. Especially from the local brewery aspect. What is it? What do you see from your angle, Scott?
1: I think the local aspect's huge for us. Our book is packed full of mainly all local beers and breweries, obviously. We have everything from, you know, anything from Skagit, a little bit of Whatcom. We've added a lot of different, I mean, it depends on what you want to call local. Seattle could be local.
0: Sure, regional for sure.
1: Regional for sure. Some people don't feel the same as I do when it comes to that, but the truth is we have really great beers. Obviously, we've added a few. Not basically District Brewing, Beach Cat, Future Primitive out of Seattle, and then obviously give a nod to our great local breweries with Anacortes Brewing, which I know you guys do a lot
0: Absolutely.
1: With here. Boundary Bay, clearly, that's why I'm here today.
0: Yep. Certainly.
1: Port Townsend Brewing, Bird's View Brewing, Farmstrong Brewing. So
0: those are all legendary names within Skagit and Whatcom County of some of the greatest breweries around.
1: Yeah, I really enjoy my job.
0: Awesome.
1: I get a drink beer.
0: And, you know, certainly one of the highlights is meeting you, Connor. Yeah. You know, just last year we were talking about, I don't want to use the word demise, but kind of the end of a legacy.
2: Mm-hmm.
0: A Boundary Bay shutting its doors. Everyone was like, what's going to happen? Well, you saw an opportunity and created an opportunity for you and really for Whatcom County beer drinkers to reestablish the brand in a different location. But it's the same beers we've grown to love.
2: Yes, sir. Yeah, the beers are as good as they've always been, maybe even a little touch better. The food menu at this new spot is phenomenal. I mean, I think it's really what the place needed for a while, and everything is super dialed in. The cooks, the chefs are on it. They're nailing it. Come in and try what we got to offer here.
0: And if people are rolling down Railroad, the old tap room, not there. But where's the new location?
2: Yeah, the new location is actually Janet did the walk and timed it out 3 minutes from nice. The original location.
0: I can see her doing
2: yep,
0: that.
2: Exactly. You know her. Yeah. So right around the corner up on North State Street, super close. And the building itself is fantastic. Really nice vibes in there. And yeah, it's a great spot.
0: Come very cool. Well, we're very happy to be sharing part of our afternoon with the folks from Walton Beverage and Boundary Bay as part of the Downtown Sounds Concert Series on 92.9 KISM.
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1: 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Also, band director Kenneth Kern was presented with a special $5,000 award for his dedication and perseverance despite suffering major impact from the recent floodings. The $5,000 awards are split, with half going to the educators and half for use in their schools. 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

0: And now, the 4 o'clock funny.
1: My grandma was there. She's my favorite person alive. She's 93. She has 40 grandkids, 43 great-grandkids. Yeah. She wants to check in with everyone and hear about our lives. But a lot of my cousins and siblings work in tech, and they don't translate what their fake jobs mean to a woman who hasn't been in the workforce in 50 years. They have job titles like cloud scientist and data happiness manager. And when my grandma was in the workforce, there were two main jobs. It was businessman and secretary, and they were having an affair, and life was easy. My cousin Carl told her he's a back-end software engineer who writes in JavaScript. Shut up, Carl. Make something up. Don't tell her you're a software engineer. Tell her you're a railroad engineer, and we're expanding west, you know? She'll be thrilled for you and the country. And then it won't be crazy if she says something like, oh, you work with a lot of Asians, you know? Joke's actually really good if you know how the railroads were built.
0: The 4 o'clock.

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0: 92.9 KISM Kansas and Carry On Wayward Son. I'm Scott Less on location today, downtown Bellingham. The Downtown Sounds Concert Series continues tonight. Citrus will hit the stage at around 7. Effect will open things up at 6. Beer Garden at 5:30. And thanks again to our broadcast sponsor tonight, Walton Beverage. They've done a great job year after year partnering with local breweries to get some fantastic beers in what is some consider the biggest beer garden in Whatcom County. We'll tackle those details next and get you ready for a Downtown Sounds concert event tonight in downtown Bellingham with 92.9 KISM.
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92.9 KISM. It is the second installment, a series of five Downtown Sounds concert series. I'm Scott Less in downtown Bellingham tonight, Bay Street and Holly Street, where you'll find live music tonight at 6. 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

0: some of your favorite brands as we welcome once again on the street today, Scott from Walton Beverage. Hey, Scott, how are you?
1: Good. Thank you, Scott.
0: Good to see you, and you always bring along a good guy, and I love Connor from Boundary Bay. Hey, Connor, how are you?
2: Hey, I'm doing excellent. Thank you.
0: You know what? One thing we talk about, Scott, is that people find beers in the hardest-to-find places, and then they, like, how do I track down some of my favorite beers? Walton Beverage, that's kind of your angle. If I want Maui brewing beers on the mainland, that goes through Walton Beverage.
1: 100%. Yeah, absolutely does, Scott. It is tough sometimes to find, you know, not every store, not every restaurant or bar or pub or tap room has the beers that you want. But obviously going into a Hagen, asking a steward for that specific beer, we can provide that beer to the store as a special order or however you need it. And that's an easy way to get it. You can go into somewhere like an Elizabeth Station here locally, and they can get you pretty much anything you want, especially out of our book. Really, if you're in your favorite bar and there's something that you like that you ask the bartender or the manager about, we can get it for you. It's pretty simple.
0: And one thing I know a lot about with the local breweries, they're short on staff. Most of these are run by families and local businesses. They don't have a lot of time or the personnel to distribute their brands to other places, like getting a Boundary Bay beer into your favorite pub. That is really how Walton Beverage helps local breweries.
1: Oh, 100%. Yeah, we're on the streets with, gosh, maybe 30 guys, you know, between grocery, small format guys, as a smaller grocery stores, large format guys. And then the team that I work close with are our food service team. And we're doing all the different bars and restaurants. And the owners are all definitely excited about getting local beers, you know, Boundary Bay, of course, here, sure, with Connor. Yeah. You know, they do a great job. And yeah, we do deal with a lot of smaller family owned breweries. We're not dealing with the big guys of the world that are beating us over the head too often. Right. We're family-owned business, and we're dealing with family-owned breweries. And that's the one thing I absolutely love about this business. And the part I really love about on-premise and working in the restaurants and bars, you're also dealing with families.
0: Yep.
1: You're not – large corporations aren't cutting a check, you know, on whatever. Like, these guys are – you get to know them, their dogs' names, their wife's names, their kids' names. I just really enjoy – you know, and I've made some great friends, not just business people, but friends in this business over the last 13 years at Walton, for sure.
0: And talking to you, Connor, a guy that kind of took over a legacy brewery, mm-hmm, the oldest running brewery in Whatcom County, which we all thought was going to go away, but you carried that. Yeah. But I can imagine as a business owner, it's important for your beer not to just be poured in the tap room, but to find it at your local pub and your local grocery store.
2: Yeah, exactly. I mean, that was one thing, too, that we just really wanted to maintain going forward with the Boundary brand is being able to get it at those old spots that you used to. You know, all the bars in Seattle, you know, around town, wherever you used to find it, it's still there. Still got it locked in. Walton's helping us out with that, so, you know, big thanks to these guys keeping us rolling here.
0: Well, I can imagine as a local brewery owner, just putting the business together to open doors is a headache.
2: Oh, yeah.
0: Let alone trying to get your beer into the hands of customers that aren't local.
2: Yeah, exactly. No, I mean, it's enough work just keeping the business rolling itself. Yeah, you know, if I can take a little bit of work off my shoulders and pass it on to these guys, happy to do it. And they're doing a great job for us.
0: And you've got a beer featured tonight as part of Downtown Sounds. What are we sampling
2: today?
0: Yes,
2: sir. Yeah, we got the Downtown Sounds West Coast IPA, Boundary Bay. It's tasting fantastic. We got some notes of fresh spruce tips in there, some tangerine zest, and a little note of guava. Ooh. Firm bitterness, but clean, easy drinking, crisp finish. Really nice on these hotter days.
0: Very cool. Well, the Downtown Sounds concert series continues tonight. Beer Garden at 5:30. 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
4: 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That's just how Dewey does it. It's all part of the Dewey difference. 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
6: 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I love that honey pepper pimento sandwich.
7: 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It's got that razzle-dazzle that makes you stop and say, okay, wait a minute.
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0: 92.9 KISM, a duo of rock and roll Hall of Famers on that track. Stevie Nicks, Tom Petty, and Stop Dragging My Heart Around. I'm Scott Less, moments away from rocking the ride home or rocking your ride to downtown Bellingham in the Downtown Sounds Concert Series. You'll find us on location tonight at the corner of Bay Street and Holly Street in Bellingham. Chance to sign up for the 92 days of summer. Then just get prepared for a fantastic evening of entertainment and activities. Plenty of food trucks, local food trucks here. 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And activities for the kids as well. This is a free event. It's open for all ages. You'll find some street closers as you roll into downtown Bellingham. Park, walk on in, and enjoy an evening tonight. Beautiful sunshine, a fantastic Wednesday night as we get ready for the Downtown Sounds Concert Series. And the second showcase comes your way tonight at 6. Big block of nonstop classic rock on the way next. We're rocking the ride home. 5 o'clock free ride on KISM.
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